0: knowledge, even history, my family history, like within my trees, like finding out the truth about things, understanding that a lot of that truth is hard to bear. It's hard to listen to and hard to understand and hold on your shoulders. And like, what do you kind of do with that information? Like, what do you do with it? Like, when you finally have all that, what's the next steps? So Bags Pack is a song about, you know, the journey about that, finding your roots, understand the history, the good and the bad and the ugly, and realizing that that might be a bit too much. And like, you should have just, you know, you should just stayed home.
1: Well, loyalties wasn't the only thing that you used in your research. You did a lot of research.
0: That's right.
1: You discovered some incredible ancestral connections, which we're going to dive into a little bit more in a few moments here. But you also discovered a lot of Black Nova Scotian musicians whose music helped to shape this new album.
0: That's right.
1: 1783. And we're going to hear a few of those. The first one we're going to hear is Faith Nolan, a piece called Africville. Tell me about Faith and tell me about this song. Do you have it on vinyl right there?
0: I have it on vinyl right here.
1: Look at that cover.
0: Africville, Faith Nolan. Now, Bill, do you know Trevor Murphy?
1: He's one of the gentlemen behind Acadian Embassy.
0: That's right.
1: The label and the promotion company as well. He plays in a band called Sluice and a few different things.
0: That's right. You know what time it is. So Trevor Murphy, I built a relationship with Trevor like in our first record, Legacy. He was the PR person behind that and helped us kind of get it on the radio and all that stuff. But I don't know what his drive was to when he found this record,
1: right.
0: Africville's, Faith Nolan's Africville. When he found this record, he was like, yo, I got to give this to Lance. You know, we all kind of know of the history of the relocation and the destruction of Africville, but I'm super interested in the history before that because I find like anything bad that happens, that's kind of what we always focus on. But I've been super interested in figuring out like, what was the history before then? Like, you know, who were the matriarchs? Who were the patriarchs of the community? Like who were the musicians, like all that stuff, like the good parts of it. Because we do talk about a lot about the relocation and the destruction and the demolition. But yeah, like it's just like I was very interested in the historical context that this record had. Like, you know, like talking about some of the Black experience within our province. And it just fascinated me when I listened to it. I was like, man, like where's all the folk music in Nova Scotia?
1: Right.
0: Like where is it? So it started with here, and it just kind of opened up my my curiosity to kind of find more.
1: Yeah, well, let's start there.
0: Let's do it.
1: First pick from Lance Sampson, a.k.a. Aquaculture Today, Faith Nolan, Africville.

0: Faith Nolan here on the East Coast Music Hour. That is Africville, selected by my co-host today, Lance Sampson, otherwise known as Aquaculture.
1: Yes, sir.
0: I don't think I know the next group that you've chosen. Crack of Dawn. I love the cover of the album, though.
1: Oh, man.
0: That's a great picture.
1: When I first saw it, I was like, oh, this must be taken, this must be a photo taken down in Africville. But I've gotten the chance to talk to Gary Steed, one of the members. Gary Steed also was someone who taught me how to drive. He runs a drive-in company called Change in Lanes.
0: Small world.
1: Small world. But the members, the four members on this record were Gary Steed, David Flint, Dwight Gabriel, and James McGee. And all three of them have ties to Nova Scotia. Gary Steed grew up in Africville and, you know, grew up on Creighton Street, which is also north in Halifax. But James McGee, I think his connection to Nova Scotia was that he was married to a lady from Nova Scotia.
0: Okay.
1: But he was from North Carolina, and he was a rapper. I'm pretty sure, like, I can't remember what his rap name was, but his son recently hit me up when I shared this, when I got this record, and he told me about this, that he's one of the first recorded rappers in Canada.
0: Wow.
1: I think what I was looking for when I found this record, I think I might have just looked up Gary Steed.
0: Right.
1: Because at some point, I was just super curious about his, like, musical journey. And when I looked up Gary Steed, I might have just been, like, looking for his number to holler at him, to tell him about this record, like 1783, and like, yo, can we write something? Can we do something?
0: That your new record.
1: That's right.
0: Yeah.
1: And when I looked him up, like this YouTube link popped up, and it was Crack of Dawn, and it was two songs. It was one of the funky ones, and Just Time for Lovin'. And when I listened to it, I was like, wow, this is Gary's music. Mm. And I called him, and I was like, Gary, what can you tell me about Crack of Dawn? And, like, his voice is very deep.
0: Yeah.
1: It's like, anyway, how you doing, brother? You know what I mean? But he was like, well, you know, that was one of my first bands. Like, you know, and he talked to me about, like, how they had, like, I'm pretty sure they might have been, like, the first, whatever label it was, they were, like, the first all-black band to be signed to it.
0: Right. We should hear something from Crack of Dawn.
1: Yeah.
0: This one's called Just Time for Lovin'.

0: That is a band called Crack of Dawn with a piece called Just Time for Lovin'. It was selected by my co-host today, Lance Sampson, a.k.a. Aquaculture. Lance, you are introducing us to some really great music, but I think it's time to get back and listen to some of your music. You've got the new record, just came out, 1783. I mentioned it earlier, there are 17 tracks on this album. It spans multiple genres of music, and it tells some pretty incredible stories. Stories that, as we've been talking, you found through your research. Why? Why was it so important for you to tell these stories on this album?
1: Well, I always bring it back to if my children were to ever ask me anything, you know, Black history, African, Nova Scotian history, identity, like I wouldn't be able to tell them nothing outside of like what my grandmother told me about us being from Windsor, Nova Scotia, 3 Mile Plain.
0: So did this history not exist? Did it not exist in Lance's head or did it not exist on the paper somewhere?
1: It didn't exist in my head.
0: Okay.
1: Like when it came to like the identity piece of things, like I didn't know what it meant to be African Nova Scotian. I had no idea. And I had to really kind of look within, like, do I identify with that? What does that mean for me? So I just kind of went on this journey and it started off with, you know, having like a, going to the places where I know that I'm connected to, like 3 Mile Plain, East Preston. I got a connection to North Preston when it comes to my great-great-grandmother. I got an interesting connection to the Jamaica Maroons. I got a connection to the Weymouth Falls, Liverpool, and I kind of wanted to go to these places and just learn of them and ask folks questions. So what started off as an idea of like going around talking with certain elders in the Black community about like all those things, it spawned into this series. And through, you know, having these conversations, there would be things that come up because I wanted to document some of the things that we might lost, because it's like, man, like there's a lot of families within our Black communities that are historians, that oral history is just phenomenal. And it's just giving them the space and the opportunity to be able to share those things. I want to make sure that we documented that.
0: So we are going to play two songs back to back from your new album, just as they appear on the album. And I want to ask you about the second song, Gallows.
1: Man, Gallows is heavy.
0: Yeah. There's a couple of songs when I listened to this album that just made me slump in my chair. And it's like, don't talk to me for a minute.
1: Yeah.
0: I really need to process what I'm listening to here. And this was one of them.
1: Man. So, like, my grandmother, since the beginning, has always told me the story of her grandfather. His name's Daniel P. Sampson, who was the last person to be hanged at the Halifax courthouse for, you know, what my grandmother adamantly always said, that he didn't do this. And as I started really digging into the research of it and started digging into, like, his story and, like, all that stuff, like, my lawyer's name's David Steves. He's been actually researching this for, like, the last 20-something years, who was given kind of, like, the pass to do so through George Eliot Clark, because George Eliot Clark wrote this book of poems about, like, the last hangings. And he was like, I think you should look into this Daniel P. Sampson case. Like, this is kind of the only one out of all of my poems that I wrote that I think is not, I don't think he did this. Because David did a lot of research on, like, the racism at the time and how that case was, there was a lot of kind of discrepancies in, like, the legal process of that. He kind of exposed a lot of that. And I was super interested doing a lot of research on the Sampsons in general, like, my family history. It just opened up us really figuring out that the statement that was written for my ancestor by the RCMP, we found out that the big reason why that was written was because they said that he couldn't read and write.
0: Oh.
1: And through this research, this deep dive, we found out that he actually could read and write. So, you know, Gallows Song is kind of like, you know, it's a song about his last moments before he got taken to the gallows, and just really embodying, you know, how he might have felt, and just really honestly just paying homage and honor to my ancestor and really trying to, you know, bring the truth out. Because as we continue to do the research, and as now, I think it was 90 years later, March 7th, 2025, we put in an application for exoneration, trying to get him exonerated for this because, you know, we found out too much. It's like a bags pack situation. Yeah. You find out, what do you do with it? We're taking action.
0: I'm going to guess that's a long and arduous process.
1: It is.
0: We're going to hear Gallows, but right before it,

0: 1783, the new album, is Lena Mae West doing Great Judgment Morning. Why is this just before Gallows?
1: Well, I think like it's kind of like a ghostly, eerie kind of archival recording of this is a man who's being brought to the gallows for something that he didn't do, and you kind of got this eerie song about, you know, the Great Judgment Morning. Like, it's just kind of like a symbolic connection. I'm not sure if that was the meaning behind the song itself when it was first recorded, but it's just like, it's just very ghostly kind of symbolic connection to this case of a mishandling of justice. And the Great Judgment Morning, that recording was recorded by Ardeth Pye, I think, at the Brunswick or the Cornwall Street Baptist Church, early 80s, and it was months before she passed away. I think it's just a really interesting connective tissue.
0: Aquaculture, aka Lance Sampson, is my guest today on the East Coast Music Hour. Gallows, from his new album 1783, is coming up in just a moment, but let's start with that piece, the historic recording by Lena Mae West. It's called Great Judgment Morning.

0: That is Gallows by Aquaculture. It's from his latest album, 1783. Before that, we heard Great Judgment Morning, that amazing recording from Lena Mae West. I want to get to the next song here, and it's by Brent and Harry. Brent Williams and Harry Cromwell. Tell us who Brent and Harry are.
1: Brent and Harry were a duo from Weymouth Falls, Nova Scotia. And that's where my one of my great-great-grandmothers are from. Her name was Ethel Cromwell. So there might be a connection.
0: I was about to say, I think.
1: But they were a duo. I didn't really get super duper into their history, but I was very intrigued by their story because, you know, Weymouth Falls, it's so, at the time, it would have felt very far removed from folks in Halifax.
0: For sure.
1: And it's like, I grew up with my world being super duper small. Like, you know, I grew up in Uniac Square and that was my world for a long time. Like, I couldn't look at a map and identify all the other black communities in Nova Scotia when I was younger. I wish I had that when I was younger. I think it would have helped me a lot. I think it would have helped us all a lot when it comes to like the relationship we have with each other. Again, like, I wanted to find out who were all the musicians. And yeah. I came across Brent and Harry, I think. I found a recording of them. I can't remember where it was on. It might have been on the Jubilee, I think.
0: Yes.
1: But it was them two, both Harry playing the guitar, singing. They both had beautiful voices. And Brent was playing the fiddle. And I was just curious to know, like, okay, what was being brought with folks during the migrations? And obviously, a history of playing fiddle was one. And obviously, that got passed down, like, generations later when you got people like Brenton and Harry playing those instruments. And I was just really intrigued to find out, like, the more further you go outside of Halifax, the more, like, country you get, the more, like, bluegrass you get, the more bluesy you get. But, like, in Halifax, it's very, like, or, like, in these areas, like, it's like, you know, gospel, yeah. R&B, you know, hip-hop, rap existed or still exists. They paved the way when it comes to the country bluegrass movement, Nova Scotia. A lot of recordings of them. And I think we can be proud of and learn a lot from that history because, you know, as a black man growing up in Nova Scotia, I didn't have a serious connection to country. You know, I grew up with it in my house. My mom would listen to country all the time on country music television. But it's like I didn't see anybody that looked like me on that television series or...
0: Yeah.
1: So it's like being able to kind of trace the history and understand like, yo, this is of us as well. It's empowering.
0: Let's give a listen to some of these trailblazers. Brent Williams, Harry Cromwell on a tune called Foolin' Round is next.

0: I love a little innuendo in your country music, right?
1: Gotta love it.
0: Classic sound. Brent Williams and Harry Cromwell with Foolin' Around. Lance Sampson picked it for us today. He's our guest. You may know him as Aquaculture. I want to get back to the album. So many musical influences, so many musical genres, including opera.
1: That's right.
0: On the 1783 album. You have a song called Make That Change. It features world-famous opera singer Misha Brugger-Gosman-Lee, who now lives in Nova Scotia, but of course grew up in Fredericton, New Brunswick. Why was it important for you to include opera, and specifically Misha, on this project?
1: It was important for me to include opera because, like, you know, we have a history of opera singers in Nova Scotia. We have, you know, Misha is paving the way now, but, you know, back before Misha, the one that I know of is Portia White. I'm pretty sure Portia White's family, or at, I don't know if they're actually from Truro, but at some point they occupied and lived in Truro. And Portia is also world-class, world-famous. She, you know, when people first heard her voice, like, she traveled the world. Her father, he was the captain of the number 2 construction battalion. He was also, when he was a captain number two construction battalion, he worked for the YMCA out there. Like, I think they employed him or kind of asked him if he could be a part of teaching some of the soldiers how to read and write. Oh. So, you know, my great-great-grandfather, he went in to the number 2 construction battalion illiterate and coming out being able to read and write.
0: Wait, is this the great-great-grandfather that we were hearing about in the gallows?
1: That's correct.
0: Song? Same gentleman.
1: Yeah. So okay. It's like, no, with that, knowing that, the idea that he couldn't read and write and that the police had to basically fabricate this statement, yeah, it kind of goes out the window. He knew how to read and write. And nobody asked him. But it was Portia White's father who would have been his last of right person, like on the hours or the minutes before he was actually brought to the gallows. He was there with him.
0: Wow. If we go back to Portia White, am I making a leap of logic here that Misha Brugger-Gosman-Lee on the new recordings is representing Portia and the world of Portia?
1: That's right. It's making that, you know, that connection to the lineage of opera singers and classically trained singers that we have within our Black African Nova Scotian communities. And what I find interesting, too, is that I know there's all kinds of voices out there within our Black communities that have that power,
0: yeah,
1: but they're ability. Not really given the opportunity to really hone in on it. There's so much talent within our communities, and we tend to choose the country route, songwriter route. We tend to choose the R&B and the gospel route, but I know there's so many of us out there that got that classically trained that can really kind of go out there and put it and be on the same plane as a Portia White or a Misha. But Misha, like, when we asked her to be part of this record, man, it was great to have her in the studio and have her voice resonate through us. Like, it was dangerously good. Like, my daughter, when she heard that for the first time, man, like my wife Julia, when we first was in the studio, and when Misha stepped up to the microphone, she didn't even really need to step up to the microphone, but she needed to because we were recording. But man, like, I've never had a voice resonate through me like that. Like, it was spiritual. It really was.
0: What did your daughter's face look like at that point?
1: Man, my daughter looked at me like as soon as she heard it, like, she kind of perked up and like looked at me and was like, I just looked at her. I was like, yeah, like, this is it. So yeah, Misha's voice on this, world famous Misha Brugger-Gosman-Lee. Thank you and bless you for blessing this record with us and embodying Miss Portia White.
0: Let's do another back-to-back here because we've talked about Portia White so much. I feel like we should hear Portia's voice and then we'll work our way into Make That Change from the new Aquaculture album, 1783, featuring the amazing voice of Misha Brugger-Gosman-Lee.

What will it take for us to feel one another? I ask, what does it take to heal each other? When will it stop? The need to kill each other? I guess we'll never know why we don't deal with each other. What drives us to shoot each other? Knowing our mothers, our friends, grandfathers and grandmothers? When does it stop? The hatred for each other? Trust me, if I could, I would answer these calls and see us chill with each other. We can't even speak to each other. Grew up down the street from each other. But yet I watch

0: What happened to us believing each other? What happened to us seeing ourselves as brothers? What happened to us as men, as sons, as fathers? Speaking to our sons, our sisters, our daughters about the benefits of community, sharing in unity. What will it take for us to feed one another?
1: Another unbelievable song. This album is just chock full of them. 1783 is the name of the new album. Aquaculture is my guest today. And that song featured the amazing voice of Misha Brugger-Gosman-Lee. There are really some incredible musicians on this album, including a bunch of them with the last name Smith. A bunch of people that you hear here on the East Coast Music Hour quite often. Haley Smith and Micah Smith. Renee Smith makes a couple of appearances. We heard the Sanctified Brothers. They were on the Gallows song earlier. That has Renee and Haley's brother, JR, in it, their dad, Wallace Jr. We're going to play a song next from Wallace Jr.'s father. Now, Reverend Wallace Smith Sr., a lot of people would know Reverend Wallace Smith Sr. Unfortunately, he passed away recently, back in 2023. He was a member of a band called the Gospel Heirs. How important are they to the Black music community here on the East Coast?
2: I want to firstly say that North Preston, to me, holds some of the greatest voices in this on this land, like nationwide and provincial wide. Like, they have some of the greatest voices, and I feel like why that exists is because of their devotion to faith. Like, you know, St. Thomas Baptist Church in North Preston, that's a historic church. Mm-hmm. In Nova Scotia. And I was very curious because, like, when I first started this journey on figuring out the music and where a lot of this comes from, Reverend Wallace Smith was still with us at this time. And as someone who's not from the North Preston community, I can only look at it in a lens of, like, admiration. Mm. And my homie DeMarty Dixon, he's always told me, he's like, man, like, this Reverend Wallace Smith is my favorite voice. And me and DeMarty, we geek out about voices all the time.
1: Yeah.
2: And we hold the Smith sisters at a very high standard when it comes to vocal ability and tone and all that stuff. Like, they're kind of like our goats. But, like, Reverend Wallace Smith's impact, I think, within the community is super huge. Like, when I think about legends, I think we need to continue to keep on talking about Reverend Wallace Smith and his legacy with the Gospel Heirs and his legacy with, you know, the church, and just his legacy as a man,
1: yeah.
2: as a husband, as a father, as a grandparent. It's an absolute honor to have the Smiths' legacy embodied on this record. Like, Haley and Micah sing on every single song. Mm-hmm. And, you know, yeah, Renee came through and sang on a few. It was just really great to see that family legacy embodied within the studio. Like, it's always a great time.
1: Do you want to geek out to Reverend Wallace Sr.'s voice with me?
2: Absolutely.
1: Reverend Wallace Smith with Jesus Loves Me is next.
3: Jesus loves me.

0: Amazing voice. Jesus Loves Me from an amazing album called Lord, You Brought Me a Mighty Long Way, an African Nova Scotian musical journey. One of those albums, like you were mentioning, that has 50 people on it,
1: yeah,
0: like from all these different communities back then.
2: What's that? They got LPs of it? I think you got a copy?
0: I think you got to go looking. I think you're the one to answer that question.
2: I got to go find it.
0: I got it in my digital library. You got.
2: I got to go burn it on a CD or something.
0: You're going to have to go find it. Lance Sampson is with me today. You probably know him better as Aquaculture's brand new album, 1783, just came out. It's a double album. It is, I'm on the CBC and I'm supposed to be, you know, not biased. It's an amazing album, dude.
2: I totally agree. And I am...
0: You must be proud. I mean, the amount of work, just from what you and I have talked about in the past 54 minutes or so here, I can't imagine how proud you are that this is finally out there in the world.
2: It truly feels like this body of work, like it truly feels like this is finally, it feels the most honest for me. Like, you know what I mean?
0: Interesting. Yeah.
2: Like, I have tried and tried and tried so many different things for me to really find out what it is, like, who I am as an artist. And, like, this work has grounded me into understanding what my purpose is as an artist.
0: I could talk to you all day, obviously, but I do want to play one more song. It's called Scotia Born, and it closes the album.
2: Scotia Born, it is an anthem.
0: Yeah.
2: Like, it is a Black African Nova Scotian anthem. And it really, it just reminds me of how powerful it means to be Scotian.
0: This is Lance Sampson, also known as Aquaculture. His new album's called 1783. You have to check it out. Thanks for joining us here on the East Coast Music Hour this weekend. I'm Bill Roach. Aaron Costello is the producer of the show. We're back in 7 days.

0: patience. You've been listening to an episode of the East Coast Music Hour that aired back in February of this year.
1: Hey, I'm Rohit Joseph, and this is Vibin'. Today, the band Melt are dropping by ahead of a new single. The Vancouver-based band has a really unique sound. That sound was formed from years of jamming together in the basement and going to these epic outdoor music festivals that expanded their horizons. I could say Melt are synthy psych rock, but that sort of genre label, it doesn't really do them justice. You just gotta hear their music for yourself. So before we get to any conversation, take a listen to Melt, Up All Night.

0: from Vancouver. That's Melt with Up All Night, and that's from their new album, Pathways. We're going to be hearing more tunes from it, and we're going to hear more from Melt themselves, as they've been kind enough to join us right here, right now, on Vibin. Hey, guys.
1: Hey, how's it going?
2: Good to see you.
0: Hey, it's going good, and we've got Chris, Jamie, Ian all here. Lovely to have you all here. Well, first of all, we just heard Up All Night. It's such a bright tune. What's it been like crafting the sound of this new album, Pathways?
2: A labor of love, I'd say. I mean, we really go in deep on like every single little nook and cranny of a song that we can.
1: Yeah, I mean, it's always a similar process, but I guess the outcome always seems to be different over the years with, I guess, different influences, maybe different knowledge or experience, or just the happenings of tinkering around in studio and what kind of comes out of that if you follow whatever energy comes your way.
2: A piece of gear or something might be inspiring.
1: So it just sort of, it ended up being more of a colorful range of things on this album, I guess, overall, for whatever reasons. More acoustic guitars in there, lots of colorful synths and stuff, and maybe more varieties of effects on the vocals and stuff than before. Not as just reverb or something like older albums we did. So just a little bit more interesting sonic palette, I guess, we have to play with than we maybe have before.
3: And the opportunity to work with some really awesome people as well this time. We worked with Chris Cody on the mixing, which brought a whole different dimension to the sound and helped us realize, you know, our goal in a better, faster way. And I think it was a really awesome result because of that, too.
0: I want to dig into that because I think we rarely hear about how much difference a good mixing can make, a good mixer. What was it that you felt like, because all of you perked up when you said, oh, yeah, Chris. What was it about working with him that like really maybe made things feel new and fresh?
2: I mean, for me personally, like he mixed some of like my all-time favorite albums of like the 2000s. Period. Really, like I think Beach House, huge influence on us. Slow Dive, albums, all kinds of albums that like we were just like looking down the credits and we're like, oh my, like this is like these are influences and we're working with them. This is amazing.
1: And then like when it came to like feeling the process, it was just the way. I mean, first of all, his mixes just sound like so wide and just rich and like basically how you hope they would sound, but better than you even thought they could. And just the way we worked, we would like, he would do a first draft mix of everything and we'd get sent over that mix. We'd write out like a big long list of notes, depending on the song, but usually a decent list of notes of fixes and things. Then we'd get on a Zoom call with him virtually. We'd have like a stereo high quality audio feed coming in from his studio to us, right from his board. So we could hear it in our speakers at home as if we're in a room with him kind of thing and we're on a Zoom call. And we'd just mute the microphones and we'd have no dialogues like between each other, but we would just type things if we want to have changes. And then basically we would just type a note. He'd hit the playhead, do something, pause it, hit the playhead, and all of a sudden, oh yeah, he just did it, done.
3: It was effortless, yeah. It was pretty cool to see that stage between that first mix and the second and the jump and how effortless and it all felt. And he just nailed it. So yeah, it was really cool.
1: Yeah, we basically just had one session per song, like a couple hours or maybe 3 hours for a song with him, and that was basically finishing it, which is
3: It's surprising because we're quite particular and we're quite meticulous, and we have a certain, you know, we are producing this album, so we have a certain idea of what we want, and to have him facilitate that vision in such an effortless way was quite amazing.
1: And just creatively getting it so easily. Like you'd say a little bit like this and he would just do it and it's like, that's I have

0: no back or forth from that. It's like, for the most part, it was perfect. So,
1: We've got another song of yours. This is Never Let Go. You know, when I was listening to it, it felt a bit more introspective, perhaps. How did this song come to be?
0: This one was one of my original, like the initial demo was mine. The verse, essentially the verses. That's it.
2: Pretty actually. Much.
0: It was only the verses.
2: As you hear now, it was very pretty similar. Damn close. I remember we had like a period before. I'd say there was a period or very early on in this writing process where we were like trying to come up with songs by just like jamming in the room. And this was, I remember one of the only, Jamie, you could probably correct me if I'm wrong, but the only song in the album where like something we wrote from those sessions actually made it through.
0: Really
2: like Chris had his verse,
0: kind of,
2: the verses, and then in those kind of jam sessions, we came up with like the choruses and the kind of like the build, that crescendo at the end. Or at least the skeleton.
0: It became an actual song in the room, this one, which is,
2: the only one, I think.
0: It might be the only one on this album. It's like that story. It took a while, I remember, to like figure out how to get it to be usable, because I remember we had the chorus as instrumental for a while, and we couldn't figure out any vocals that would work on it, and I was like, I don't know if it's going to work.
2: Then Chris
0: and then eventually it happened.
2: We all like take a whack at like, if we're stuck on something like that, we all kind of give it a go separately and like compare notes. And I think James tried one, I tried one, and then eventually Chris's was the winner.
0: I
1: love that.
0: I sing on most of the songs, but it's not like it's only me writing the vocal melodies and stuff. So it could be anyone.
3: There's sometimes the melody is even a Frankenstein too. You take two and sometimes, paste them together. You never know.
1: I love that. I mean, it seems like a sort of healthy way of dividing up at times and like, okay, then we'll see which one works best. And well, why don't we let the audience hear it for themselves? This is Melt with Never Let Go.

0: We just heard Never Let Go by Melt. I'm Rohit Joseph. You're listening to Vibin'. I'm here with the band Melt, who are a bunch of guys from Vancouver, North Van, the North Shore, you could say. I'm joined by Chris, Ian, Jamie. Thank you for joining us. Thank you for making a song like that. What an incredible track.
1: Thank you.
0: I love how y'all seem to have this signature sound down. You know, like it's something that it makes it hard to, like, when I'm trying to tell my friends, oh, this is what this band sounds like. It's like, because you're so unique, I feel like it's harder to describe. But I want to go back to the moment when you guys were just figuring that out. What makes the Melt sound? What did you find was part of the recipe?
2: I mean, these guys have been in it longer, so they can maybe speak to it a bit more than me. Like, but for me, I always say, like, the three pillars of Melt is, like, Tame Impala, Foals, Radiohead, in terms of, like, modern influences, I'd say. Like, if you take those three things and smush them together, I'd say that's, like, the best representation I can give somebody of, like, the Melt sound.
3: Yeah, like, what I would say as to why maybe the band is the way it is, or started at, like, this is back when it was, I guess it could have been earlier than it was. We ended up finding it, I guess, with the Visions EP, but we went to these music festivals, Sasquatch Music Festival, and it was, like, formative, like, right out of high school, like, literally in grade 12, and then a few years after in a row. And that was sort of where things cracked open in terms of seeing them. Because in high school, I think, like, all of us were
4: I know exactly what you're going to say.
3: Only into, like, old classic rock music, or, like, I mean, that's good stuff, and we still love it forever, like, especially, like, the Beatles. I still am probably the most obsessed about anything in the world is that. Same. But I was not in the contemporary landscape very much at all. I knew that there was some good stuff, but I wasn't that engaged yet. So then going to these music festivals, it completely, like, blew my mind open with how amazing the stuff that was being made is around that time. Like, seeing Tame Impala on their Lonerism tour back in the day in 2013, that was one of those, like, truly, like, the most sonically incredible, just, like, I've never heard something that insane live. Like, it was just, like, I didn't know that was a thing yet. It's like, it felt like maybe what people thought of Pink Floyd back when it was new. It was like that to me, kind of thing. And then other albums like the Glass Animals album, Zaba, the vocals and production style, like the electronic mixed with vibey vocals and kind of falsetto-y style vocals and stuff, that kind of influenced things like that way.
2: These guys I didn't see the show, but you saw, like, their first ever North American show or something, is that true?
3: We were under the impression.
4: The Biltmore Cabaret.
3: Glass Animals, and now they've played Rogers Arena. So that's the same what they've done since that time.
2: Yeah, just very inspirational.
3: Guitar, tones, synth sounds.
4: Yeah, electronic
3: ambience,
4: stuff.
3: Ambience, landscape, amazing.
2: I mean, these guys are touching on, like, there's a very distinct feeling of inspiration from, like, a really good show that, like, we really just love and, like, I guess would strive to do that for other people, I guess.
0: And I want to pick up really expand on this, because I think this is something really interesting and that maybe we don't often get to hear about enough, is the importance of you as musicians just going out and experiencing other musicians and other live shows and sticking around to the end, talking to those people and getting to meet them and actually get some advice from them is even more incredible. You know, if there are fellow musicians, aspiring musicians hearing this conversation, what would you say to encourage that, to not just stay in the lab, so to speak, but to get out there and experience?
3: Well, I feel like, like, music has got to be some sort of reaction to your life experience, I guess, to some degree, or even just music experience. It has to come from something, I imagine. If blank slate, wouldn't be making anything interesting, maybe. But so I think the more you can get out there and experience and absorb, the more you might have to draw from and more to pull from, too.
4: And, like, you can unlock
3: all a reference of it's something else, technically. Everything's just evolving.
2: One of my favorite writers has some quote that, like, kind of touching on this, but, like, with books and stuff, it's books are made out of books, you know? I always think that, like, when we're making that, like, albums are made out of albums, you know? Yeah. We are just, like, an amalgamation of what we have experienced, really.
0: Well, speaking of that, this is the last tune we're going to hear from y'all today, and it's an unreleased one, so we're getting the exclusive here on Vibin'. We're so happy and honored to have this, but, you know, In Good Time, this feels like a song that's a bit more acoustic, and dare I say, you know, Michael Juck, my producer, and I, we're both saying, get a little bit of Beatles. We're hearing a bit of that, too.
2: It's like the constant obsession in our lives.
0: Yeah. It goes back to some of those classic influences, too, that you were talking about.
2: Yeah.
0: So when you were putting this song together, was that a conscious thing? Like, hey, we're bringing it all back full circle, or did it just come about more spontaneously?
2: So we'll have to. We're speaking for James on this. He couldn't make it today, but we'll speak for him today because this was pretty much an entirely, except for maybe a few
3: it's just
2: little things
3: James
2: here.
3: James and Jamie playing drums on it. There's
2: composition.
3: No, we're not in the song.
2: This song apparently was a reaction to kind of the process of the last album of us like really diving into like new electronic textures and like I was saying, like really, yeah, maximalism and like spending so much time on every layer. And it was his kind of reaction and trying to like pull it back and really limit, not, I guess maybe not limit, but like really try and
4: challenge himself
2: to use less to make something more. And it was like, it was one of the very first demos from the whole process that I think all of us were like, yes, absolutely. Like,
4: yeah,
2: this has to be.
4: One. It was an early favorite
2: song.
4: Yeah.
2: And then we proceeded to go full maximalist after that.
3: He was talking to us about this. He's like, I wanted to go like only like no electric guitars, no reverbs, and just really
2: no drums
3: layers.
2: Even.
3: No
2: like,
3: drums,
2: like,
3: drum machine only.
2: Yeah.
3: And then by the end, it had electric guitars, drums, and
4: yeah,
3: reverbs.
2: But, yeah.
0: All right. Well, why don't we give it a shot? Let's listen to it. Chris, Ian, Jamie, you've shared so much with us today. Thank you so much for making that time and sharing these stories about your music.
2: Thank you for
3: Thank
2: having
3: you
2: us.
3: So much for having
4: yeah,
3: us.
4: Yeah, thanks for having Appreciate us. It was awesome to be here.
0: From Vancouver, this is Melt in Good Time.

that kind of thing. That song, by the way, was from the Vancouver band Melt, In Good Time. Very acoustic vibe for them. I love it. That's their latest single, which you got to hear first, exclusively here on Vibin'. And hey, if you want more of those Melt vibes, check out the full version of their interview on the Vibin' CBC Listen page. 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They're a band with so much to say musically and in conversation. Well, this next group came up on Melt's curated playlist where they picked some of their favorite artists. This is the UK band Night Tapes and Television.

Out of Vancouver, that's Bob Moses with We Made It. You're listening to Vibin on CBC Radio 1 and CBC Music. I'm Rohit Joseph. Well, Grand Forks raised DJ and producer Jada G is cooking up new music. She seems to be working on a new album, and I am eagerly waiting for it. In the meantime, here's one of my favorite cuts from a couple years back. This is Jada G, Feeling Alive.

I felt like I spontaneously learned to cha-cha and salsa. I never had any knowledge of those dance moves, but whatever Marina Tousette did, she got it into me. She just brought it into me musically. That's a new sound on the Vibin' playlist. That artist you heard from, who I just mentioned, she's a young singer-songwriter from Spain, Marina Tousette. That song, Movimiento. I hope it got you moving. And before that, someone who has played her fair share of shows in Spain, in places like the party island of Ibiza, the oh-so-smooth DJ and producer, Jada G. All right, let's not lose that smooth weekend vibe. Here's a group from Auckland, New Zealand, signed to Vancouver's Network Music record label. They call themselves Leisure. The song, The Color of the Sound.

From Smithers, that was Maddie J and Eckhouse Lada. That song title, by the way, comes from the name of an American avant-garde fashion brand. Before that, New Zealand band Leisure and The Color of the Sound. Now, Vancouver's Matt Storm knows how to lay out a groove. In fact, it goes down so smooth, Matt Storm don't even know.

Vancouver's Matt Storm with Don't Even Know. All right, we've got one more song to close out the show. Victoria's Current Swell. They recently played FIFA Fan Fest. Now they're getting ready for a tour of Germany and Austria that's coming up in the fall. Here they are with If You Want My Time.

and to the band Melt for dropping by the studio. I loved getting to know their process. Michael Juck is the producer of Vibin'. I'm Rohith Joseph. Thank you so much for listening. Till next time.

It's time to get caught up with the latest and greatest in Alberta music. Welcome to Key of A with me, Tariq Robinson. Let's start on the smooth tip. Here's Kinde, Inner Peace.

0: some effortlessly cool vocals from Calgary R&B artist Kinde and her latest single, Inner Peace, a track about personal healing and reclaiming your self-worth. You know, I'm always amped to hear new material from her. And the new tunes definitely won't stop there. I'm Tariq Robinson, your host for Key of A. I've got tons of Alberta tunes released within the last month and a half or so to get through during the next hour. Soul, roots, rock, and even a bit of Latin music. A bit later on, I'll be chatting with Calgary singer-songwriter Jolene Marie about the deep meanings behind her excellent alt-folk record, Sun Creek. We'll talk about how she channels raw emotion into her recordings and the surprising influence of the classic musical Les Miserables on the project. For now, though, let's get funky, y'all. Marvin Key was an absolute pillar and an influential member of the Calgary music scene for decades before his passing from cancer in 2023. Over the last 3 years, producer Evgeny Bykovits of Sergeant and Comrade fame and Marvin's sister Linda Key have been combing through the late musician's notes, drafts, and unfinished recordings across 7 different studios to finalize a legacy album for his Flytrap project. It's called Weapon of Mass Creation. Linda recently appeared on the Calgary Eye Opener with Lauren McGuinness to chat about it.
1: Yeah, I think that he would be proud of everyone involved. I think being one of his younger sisters, and I think other people can share this, is that

His energy was to lift you up. Come along here. Come this way. Check this out. So I feel that he would be, yes, there was 80% of the album that was there already before he passed, but there's the team took as many clues as we could find to put it together. But at the end of the day, I think Marv would be proud that it's the flavor of the rest of the artists that put onto it that he would be most excited about.

the rich, powerful vocals of Calgary singer Zenon, Reflection. That's from Zenon's awesome new project, Redecorating My Mind. You may have caught them tearing down the house at the Calgary Stampede last week. Make sure to look out for this rising star in our Alberta scene. That set began with a funky tune called Get It, Weapon of Mass Creation by Flytrap featuring singer Sammy Jean. And we'll keep the groove going with a very melodic and head-bobbing song from Edmonton. This is Juno-nominated Roots and Blues crew Secondhand Dream Car with the first single from their upcoming album, Get Ready. It's All the

Longtime Calgary funk band Souls and Rhythm, dipping into a bit of a reggae flavor there on Stranger in My Heart, the title track from their latest album. The band's leader, Scott Henderson, sent me an email saying, and I quote, "Holy smokes, Tariq, it's been 20 years since we put out our last full-length record, and it's well worth the wait, I'd say. Great to hear new stuff from a crew that's been rocking Calgary since the late 90s. And brand new music is exactly what you're getting this week on Key of A. My Key of A at cbc.ca inbox was absolutely packed to the brim with incredible submissions that I'm excited to share with you. I'm Tariq Robinson. And a submission from this next artist immediately captured my attention. With a refined, calm, and slightly mysterious sonic palette for her folk tunes, the kind of music that feels like it could be on a movie soundtrack. I'm speaking about Calgary artist Jolene Marie and her striking new record, Sun Creek, which explores the dance of death and rebirth. Before we jump into my chat with Jolene, see if you don't agree with me about her cinematic sound. Here's Peach Smoke.

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1: Hi, thank you for having me.
0: Congrats on your new amazing record, Sun Creek.
1: Thank you so much.
0: So I was curious, what and where is Sun Creek?
1: Sun Creek is a place that I was staying at the time that I wrote these songs.
0: Well, it's a cool name, and the album itself is structured with such a distinctive narrative. Can you tell us about that overarching story?
1: Well, all those songs were written very closely together, so they kind of are very much about different angles of the same experience. And I think when I was finished recording everything and it was time to kind of put the track list together, originally I was just going to have the songs go in the order in which I wrote them. And then I kind of took a step back and thought, what song structure could tell this story the best? And then

0: actually ended up referencing the play Les Miserables, which I grew up listening to a lot, and just kind of taking some inspiration from the way that character and circumstance gets introduced through song. So kind of taking that into account with the arc of the songs.
1: That's so cool. So you've described the sound of the record as having this earthy, woody feeling. Why did you want to create that specific kind of atmosphere?
0: I think I wanted to make an album that felt very much like a classic folk album. And so I wanted it to feel very like soft and open, but also have like a driving force behind it. And that was just sort of the palette that we chose to achieve that.
1: And we, of course, is talking about the producer, Brock Geiger, who's a Kiev favorite here. How did you and Brock first connect, and how did you know he was the right producer to help bring these songs to life?
0: We kind of crossed paths at a few different music things, obviously in the Calgary music scene here. And then I was working at a cafe and he happened to come in and I was chatting that I was trying to record this album. At the time, I was trying to record it myself. And then he mentioned that he had a studio. So it turned out the studio is quite close to where I live. So I went and checked it out. And I was just starting to consider working with somebody else on this album because I've been trying to record it myself for a little while without getting the results that I had in mind. And he was the first person that I went and saw, and just the feeling of his studio, and also we just kind of talked about my influences and inspirations for this particular body of work, and he was super into it. I wanted to do all the songs with the song beds live off the floor recordings, just myself playing guitar, and then do overdubs after the fact. And he was super into that idea, so it just sort of clicked right away.
1: Awesome. And we're about to get into one of my favorites from Sun Creek. Tell us about Two Hands Together.
0: Oh yeah. So yeah, Two Hands Together. My friend and I were record shopping, and we each had a coffee in one hand. I was trying to put a record back in the stack and I couldn't get it in there. So he pulled the stack forward so I could replace the record. And he said, "We've got two hands together." And I was like, "Oh, that's such a beautiful statement." So I went home that night and wrote this song.
1: All right, Jolene, thank you so much for joining me on Kiev A.
0: Thank you so much for having me.

0: The tender vocals you heard there come courtesy of Edmonton's Sam the Living. That was The Music You Choose from Sam's new EP, The Heal. And before that, the beautiful sounds of Jolene Marie with Two Hands Together from her brand new album, Sun Creek. 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I'm Tariq Robinson. Remember, if you missed a segment or you want to replay any of these tracks, past episodes can be found on CBC Listen. 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
1: This is Mike Edel, and this is my new song, What If Where We Started Is Where We End? It's about hometowns, it's about empty pools, it's about broken arms. So here it is, What If Where We Started Is Where We End on CBC Radio.

Lethbridge favorites Star Painter bring in a rousing folk rock style on their new single called I Found a River, which explores those uncanny feelings of deja vu. Before, Linden, Alberta-raised artist Mikey Dell and What If Where We Started Is Where We End. One thing that's been really cool over the years hosting the show is seeing when local artists team up, especially when it's across genres you might not traditionally expect to mesh. Pop and soul singer Kate Stevens, who you might also know as an awesome host on CKUA, has recently teamed up with the heavy rock outfit, Jade Elephant. This is a seriously powerful combo. Just check out their take on the classic hit from Heart, Barracuda.

That's Edmonton's Ellie Heath with Crayons in My Box from her debut album, Pushing 40, which was created alongside the acclaimed multiple Juno-winning rocker Hawksley Workman. It's a wonderful record that documents the emotional crossroads of adulthood, responsibilities, and navigating reinvention on your own terms. To close out Key of A this week, we've got a goodie from Calgary-based Mexican-Canadian Latin folk artist Silvia Temis of Notas de Cuatro. Here's La Casa Vacía, which translates to The Empty House.

Sylvia Tamis, and La Casa Vacía. Thanks again for taking a spin with me through the diverse, rich sounds of Alberta on Key of A. I'm Tariq Robinson. I'll be back with more tunes next week. Take care, everyone.

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is a natural creation. For people like us, analog is the only sound. We don't know nothing else. My professor says, stay in the light.

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1: Yes, now you can hop, jump and dance around to the music, but when it stops, stand as still as you can on one leg. And when the music starts, off you go again.

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0: From CBC News, The World This Hour, I'm Mike Miles. Residents in a Toronto community are reeling after this weekend's shootout in the middle of a community festival where thousands gathered to enjoy a summer evening. Two people were killed and four others suffered gunshot wounds. Philip Lee Shannock has more.
1: I don't think it's a reflection of the area.
2: Jennifer Goulet says residents are still processing a reckless act of violence at a crowded festival. But she says the community that hosts Canada's largest celebration of Latino music and culture is resilient.
1: Everybody works so hard to support one another.
2: Toronto police say two men began firing at each other while in a crowd of 13,000 people. Bernardo Cisternas, who lives in the area, says people need to be reassured that the many summer festivals in the city are safe.
3: I think it's for the city to respond and take back control of what we used to be, which was a safe city, a clean city.
2: Recent violence in Toronto highlights a growing problem facing event organizers, with many festivals across Canada increasing their spending on security measures significantly. Philip Shannock, CBC News, Toronto.
0: Actor Sam Neill is dead. He'd appeared in dozens of films and TV series. One of his best-known roles was in the Jurassic Park series as paleontologist Alan Grant.
4: You stare at him, and he just stares right back. And that's when the attack comes, not from the front, but from the side. And the other two raptors, you didn't even know were there.
0: While Neill announced in 2023 that he had a rare form of cancer, Neill's family said he was cancer-free when he died. They did not give a cause of death. Sam Neill was 78. U.S. Senator Mitch McConnell has released a statement about his health after weeks of speculation. The 84-year-old Kentucky Republican says he's recovering from pneumonia after being hospitalized for a fall. McConnell says he's undergoing rehabilitation. His announcement comes a day after fellow Republican Senator Lindsey Graham died suddenly from a torn aorta. Graham was 71. Evacuations have begun south of Paris as a wildfire devours the Fontainebleau Forest. It's already scorched 800 hectares of earth, forcing a partial shutdown of France's main north-south highway. Officials are describing the

0: blaze of being exceptional scale and very virulent. 400 firefighters had to suspend their battle overnight. The fire comes as Paris goes through its third heat wave since May. Much of France is under its latest extreme temperature alert. Crews in British Columbia are still battling two fires burning in Fraser Canyon, and BC's Wildfire Service is urging people not to interfere with their efforts. It says people have been seen speeding through the fire zone, some taking photos or videos. Others are defying restrictions on flying drones near the fires. Violators can face up to $25,000 fines and 18 months in prison. Alberta is set to become the second province to open up its gambling market to external operators, and dozens of them have eyes on setting up in the province. Salim Dalji has more from Calgary.
1: We can expect a significant uptick in advertising. Same thing as happened in Ontario years ago, and that's a problem.
2: Alberta is now allowing private gambling operators to set up in the province as of today, following Ontario, which launched in 2022. But it comes with risks. Robert Williams is the research coordinator with the Alberta Gambling Research Institute. He explains the downside of that messaging, particularly for problem gamblers.
1: These constant reminders, you know, are often precipitators for relapse.
2: Prior to today, the only way Albertans could legally wager on sports is through Play Alberta, a platform operated by the province. 80% of Alberta's gambling revenue will now go to operators, with 20% coming back to the province. Alberta is introducing voluntary self-exclusion right from the launch. Users who feel they are gambling too much can sign up and then be barred from casinos and gaming platforms for up to 3 years. Provincial officials say they wanted to open the market because many Albertans were already gambling. They're just using offshore websites that couldn't be regulated or taxed. Salim Valji, CBC News, Calgary.
0: And that is The World This Hour. For CBC News, I'm Mike Miles.
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4: Good morning, good morning. So much great music headed your way, including one of the most effective covers I've ever heard in my life. Basically taking a song that is already excellent and just elevating it into the stratosphere. So stick around for that. First, here's Jessie Reyes with Just Like That, featuring Ari Lennox.

So good. That was Jesse Reyes, Ari Lennox. Okay, this week on the CBC Music Top 20 Countdown, it's been guest hosted by Jeremy Ratt. So I hope that Grant is out there somewhere just enjoying himself on the beautiful west coast of Canada. I gotta say, I'm a little tiny bit jealous. Okay, in at number one is Baby No Money, most online votes, Begonia, some new entries by Cherry Love, Ariana Grande. If you want to vote, go to cbcmusic.ca/top20vote. In at number one, like I say, Baby No Money, except for Baby's got to have lots and lots of money now. Here's Round and Round.

been staples there with Cotton. Well, I, for one, am tremendously excited that Molly Johnson has a brand new album out. It's called Talk to Me. It's 10 tracks with soul, jazz, R&B, rock, all fused together in a way that only Molly Johnson can do. Now, here she is with the great Hawaii Mighty. Talk to Me.

Fugees, Killing Me Softly. In two songs time, it's Under the Covers. It's kind of like laundry day. You know, you take your favorite clothes, give them a fresh spin. Today, you're going to hear another take on this.

You are going to hear quite the version of that song, one of Ryan Chung's favorites there, Tom Waits. But first, I'm going to play you some Bedouin Soundclash and this one from Casey Musgraves. Here's Dry Spell.

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1: You're about to hear the most hit song version of this cult hit.

course, that was the great Tom Waits and Downtown Train. Well, this song, I liken it to a rare jewel in a pile of rare jewels. It's just that its color is a little different. It's a canary yellow in a sea of brilliant white. Over 40 years ago, Tom Waits released his classic album, Rain Dogs. And this song is actually track number 17 out of 19. I mean, quite a place to try and bury the treasure. If the treasure is the only song Tom Waits ever attempted as a pop song. Because he never chased fame or success. He chased the high and the thrill of the work itself. But Downtown Train is an outlier. And so many artists knew it as soon as they heard it. Patti Smith covered it, Bob Seger, and of course, Rod Stewart himself. Now, Rod said that he liked Downtown Train because he could hear the melodies that either Tom Waits was trying to sing or the melodies that were in his head, but he couldn't get them. But Rod Stewart said, I just go there. And well, did he ever. His version went number one on the album Rock and Adult Contemporary charts. It went to number one here in Canada, and he even received a Grammy nomination for it. One of the best musicians to ever interpret a song. Here's Rod Stewart with Downtown Train.

0: Will I see you tonight on that downtown train?
1: Rod Stewart covering Tom Waits. And I'm just trying to make Ryan Chung laugh here in the morning. Okay, that was just such a treat. All right, well, from treat to treat, tell my lips there's no sugar in this one, just sweetness. Here's Anjali. You could tell.

That was Adele with Send My Love to Your New Lover. All right. I know now where my kids would want to go to university if they could skip 5-6 years. They'd go to Concordia this next fall because they love Drake, and Concordia is putting off a course that focuses on Drake for one semester only. Now, it's called Hip Hop Past, Present, Future, and the course is titled Drake, Media, Myth, and Manhood. And it's focusing on his career and his global impact. All right, give me the reviews, whoever signs up. Here's Drake, Road Trips.

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King Kraft there with 6 Milli. Well, we're going from a number song to another number song. From 6 Milli to High Hopes 3000, here's Role Model.

That was Akilah with Most Wanted. Okay, the first time I truly heard this song, now I had listened to it a million times before that, but the first time I really heard it was when my two kids came home from choir practice like 4 or 5 years ago singing it. My heart exploded, and this song is now part of my DNA. I mean, what a reason to keep music in schools, guys. Come on. Here's Vance Joy, Riptide.

0: a little Vance Joy, a little Riptide to get our Monday started. Well, I have incredible music headed your way, including an artist who just won a Black Canadian Music Award. I'll tell you all about that and play you the reason why she got it in the first place. But first, here's your news.
1: CBC News, The World This Hour. I'm Pep Philpott. Investigators in Thailand are trying to determine the cause of a deadly fire at a Bangkok bar. At least 27 people were killed, dozens more injured. Police say most of those who died were found in the bathrooms near one of the exits of the bar. Most died from smoke inhalation. Laura Westbrook reports.
2: Forensic investigators are combing through the blackened entrance of the Rongbeer Natlap Prao bar in Bangkok. Firefighters were called to the scene just after midnight on Monday. Footage showed flames blasting out of the entrance of the bar as patrons fled through the front door. Eyewitnesses reported that the fire started near the bar's stage and quickly spread. Thailand's Prime Minister Anutin Charnvirakul visited the site.
3: As far as we know, from what we asked the musicians who were at the scene, they said there was smoke coming out from the cutout near the stage, and then the lights suddenly went out, and there was a blasting sound.
2: Some victims were forced to shelter from the flames after being unable to reach the fire exits. Preliminary investigations suggest the fire could have been caused by an electrical short circuit in an air conditioner, but no cause has yet been given. Laura Westbrook for CBC News, Hong Kong.
1: About 400 firefighters in France are battling a growing wildfire near Paris. A helicopter drops a bucket of water over the flames in Fontainebleau Forest, about 60 kilometers from the French capital. The fire began late yesterday afternoon, but quickly spread, burning up about 800 hectares. People have been evacuated from more than a dozen homes. The fire has also forced the closure of a major highway and disrupted France's high-speed rail service. Health officials in the Democratic Republic of Congo say the number of deaths in the Ebola outbreak has now passed 700. The number of confirmed cases stands at more than 1,900. The update comes as public health officials say infections from the deadly virus have spread to two new provinces. The rare strain of Ebola has now been detected in five provinces in the east of DRC. Here at home, Alberta is set to become the second province to open its gambling market to external operators. Dozens of operators have eyes on setting up in the province. Salim Valji has more from Calgary.
4: We can expect a significant uptick in advertising. Same thing as happened in Ontario years ago. And that's a problem.
5: Alberta is now allowing private gambling operators to set up in the province as of today, following Ontario, which launched in 2022. But it comes with risks. Robert Williams is the research coordinator with the Alberta Gambling Research Institute. He explains the downside of that messaging, particularly for problem gamblers.
4: These constant reminders, you know, are often precipitators for relapse.
5: Prior to today, the only way Albertans could legally wager on sports is through Play Alberta, a platform operated by the province. 80% of Alberta's gambling revenue will now go to operators, with 20% coming back to the province. Alberta is in

0: introducing voluntary self-exclusion right from the launch. Users who feel they are gambling too much can sign up and then be barred from casinos and gaming platforms for up to 3 years. Provincial officials say they wanted to open the market because many Albertans were already gambling. They're just using offshore websites that couldn't be regulated or taxed. Salim Volji, CBC News, Calgary.
1: Lastly, New Zealand actor Sam Neill has died. He appeared in dozens of films and TV series. One of his best-known roles was in the Jurassic Park series, playing the paleontologist Alan Grant.
2: You stare at him, and he just stares right back. And that's when the attack comes, not from the front, but from the side. The other two raptors, you didn't even know were there.
1: In 2023, Neill announced that he had a rare form of cancer, but his family said he was cancer-free when he died. They did not give a cause of death. Sam Neill was 78 years old. That is your World This Hour. For CBC News, I'm Pep Philpott.
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4: Good morning, good morning. So much great music headed your way, including the very newest song from Phoebe Bridgers. But first, here's Noah Cyrus and Leon Bridges from Bridgers to Bridges. Here's July. I've been home.

their voices sound so good together, like a bit of a puzzle. Two pieces. One was missing. It was on the floor in the corner. Now it's back where it belongs. Noah Cyrus, Leon Bridges with July. Okay, Jungle is releasing their fifth studio album. It's called Sunshine. It's coming out August the 14th. And then they are going on the road. They're hitting North America. Go to their website. See if they're coming anyplace near you. And bring your dancing shoes. Here's Jungle, The Wave.

Adria Kane with Driving Miss Daisy. Well, the Black Canadian Music Awards just went down and they selected some winners. And these winners get, you know, dare I say, the most important prize at all, cold, hard cash. Each winner got $10,000 to support the advancement of their career. They can put it towards recording or touring or, you know, whatever they want. This year, some of the recipients were Desiree Dawson, Tanika Charles, and this next artist, Phoenix Pagliacci. Now, former winners are Toby, Dylan Sinclair, Nonso Amati, Zach Zoya. So they are in great company. Here's Phoenix with Shake.

Conan Gray there with Caramel. Okay, somewhere, someone back in the day decided it would be easier to control artists if they could pit them against each other, especially if those artists were women. So Sarah McLachlan went and created Lilith Fair because the thought of putting two female-fronted acts on one show horrified promoters. They just wouldn't do it. They truly believed no one would want to see that. Well, they were wrong with a capital W-R. Wrong. Because Lilith Fair was a smashing success. It was groundbreaking. I mean, truly, it was a lot of performers' very first times that they ever shared a stage with another woman. I am not joking. This just happened like a few decades ago. It's wild. Well, now Olivia Rodrigo is putting off her own women-only festival. So it sells, okay? Women sell. And with bands like Boy Genius, which is made up of Phoebe Bridgers, Julian Baker, and Lucy Dacus, they are just following suit as well. They play together because they want

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And as you'll hear with this next Phoebe Bridgers song, they are fabulous all on their own, but they just like the company of other women. Here's Lost Boys.

That was Nia Naderata with Souvenirs. Coming up in 2 songs time, it's Play It by Year, so don't move a muscle. First, here's Logan Richard with Yet to Let Me Down.

0: pure poetry there with White Horse. Well, guess what time it is? It's game time. You're going to hear two audio clues and a song all from the same year, and your job is to tell me what year it was. It's time for...
1: Play it by ear.
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0: In this year, the Coneheads made their debut, introducing audiences to the pointy-headed alien family from another planet, just trying to fit in on Earth.
3: You're cold! Unacceptable! Undesirable! Unacceptable!
4: Oh, come on, Dad. I have altered my cone for tonight. I'm attending a concert of a popular music group called Peter Frampton.
0: It was also in this year that David Cronenberg's Rabid opened in theaters, delivering a chilling Canadian horror classic.
5: You can't trust your mother, your best friend, the neighbor next door. One minute, they're perfectly normal. The next, Rabid.
0: Okay, I didn't even need to see that movie, but that clip, I won't sleep for like 4 nights now. Thanks, Ryan. Appreciate that. It was also the year Steely Dan released Peg. What year was it? You'll find out after this song.

0: Yes, everybody knows mm-hmm. I love for y'all walking the best. I promised you I did not choose this song today.
1: Can you tell me why this song was chosen?
0: Because our senior producer, Jeanette Cabral, was on Instagram and the song kept bothering her over and over and over. And so she told us she's going to somehow, some way put it in. So don't put the blame on me. Just love the song.
1: Look, Jeanette gave us her earworm and now we just gave it to all you guys. Okay, that was your Play It By Year for the day. Peg, Steely Dan. It came out the same year as the Coneheads and Rabid. All right, if you guessed 1977, you won the thing. What a great way to start the week. Tune in every weekday, 7:30, 8 o'clock in Newfoundland. Here's Nada with Guard Down.

LL Cool J, Around the Way Girl. I'm Davina Doyle. Well, Amanda Marshall is celebrating 30 years of her debut release, a record that just stormed this country, stormed the Rosie O'Donnell Show, stormed all of North America. She was an absolute massive hit, and the songs remain so good. I heard this next tune being played by a band called Fairgale out of St. John's, Newfoundland and Labrador. They slayed Dark Horse in a way I have never heard it. Now, Amanda, watch out because they're coming for your action, okay? Amanda's also hitting the road in November. She kicks it off in Victoria, BC. She ends in Halifax, December, a month later. Make sure you get your ticket. Here's Amanda Marshall, Dark Horse.

0: Jane's Party Over You. All right, stick around because we have so much great music headed your way, including the latest from Charlie XCX. And she's going to talk about her background, something she doesn't really talk about. So make sure you tune in for that. Your news is next.
1: From CBC News, The World This Hour, I'm Pep Philpott. Investigators in Thailand are trying to piece together the cause of last night's deadly fire in a Bangkok bar. At least 27 were killed and dozens more injured before firefighters brought the blaze under control. The fire broke out about midnight local time and spread quickly. The National Police Chief says the forensic team is checking the electrical wiring after reports that a short circuit may have sparked the blaze. He says most of those who died were found in the washrooms, adding that people panicked and did not know which way to go. The price of oil is rising as the U.S. and Iran fight for control of the Strait of Hormuz. Brent crude is up almost 5% today to just under $80 a barrel. An Iranian newsreader says Tehran successfully targeted U.S. military facilities in Bahrain and Kuwait today. The attacks come in response to U.S. strikes on Iranian sites over the weekend. Washington says those, in turn, were in retaliation for Tehran's attacks on commercial ships in the Strait of Hormuz. The European Union is the latest jurisdiction to propose limits on children's access to social media. Ursula von der Leyen is the European Commission president.
2: Our children need time in the real world, time to play, time to build friendships face to face, time to make mistakes, time to shape their own identity, their own personality, before an algorithm shapes them instead.
1: Von der Leyen says she will present a full proposal after the summer. Australia introduced the world's first social media ban for under 16s last year. Since then, half a dozen countries, including Canada, have announced similar plans. Here at home, police in Toronto continue their search for the people who opened fire during a weekend street festival. Two people were killed and a number of others injured during the Salsa on St. Clair festival. Philip Lee Shannock reports.
3: I don't think it's a reflection of the area.
4: Jennifer Goulet says residents are still processing a reckless act of violence at a crowded festival. But she says the community that hosts Canada's largest celebration of Latino music and culture is resilient.
3: Everybody works so hard to support one another.
4: Toronto police say two men began firing at each other while in a crowd of 13,000 people. Bernardo Cisternas, who lives in the area, says people need to be reassured that the many summer festivals in the city are safe.
5: I think it's for the city to respond and take back control of what we used to be, which was a safe city, a clean city.
4: Recent violence in Toronto highlights a growing problem facing event organizers, with many festivals across Canada increasing their spending on security measures significantly. Philip Shannock, CBC News, Toronto.
1: Most provinces that pulled U.S. alcohol from store shelves last March are either selling it again or moving their inventory in some other way, except for Ontario. That province continues to warehouse most of its roughly $80 million stockpile. Colin Butler has more.
6: I haven't seen anyone talk about what's going to happen with that inventory.
7: That's Marvin Ryder, a marketing professor at McMaster University. Ontario's Liquor Board says it spent $8 million storing the stranded American inventory. 97% is still within its normal shelf life and 3% expired.
8: Chaos. Absolute chaos.
7: Stacey Kyle is the executive director of British Columbia's Import Vintners and Spirits Association. She says warehouses are built around predictable inventory, not millions of dollars worth of returned alcohol arriving all at once. British Columbia found a way to move or sell off at least some of its existing American inventory. Ontario has not. U.S. Ambassador Pete Hoekstra even ended his recent 4th of July speech with a wish.
9: Next year, hopefully we can all take a toast of American bourbon legally in the province of Ontario.
7: Colin Butler, CBC News, London, Ontario.
1: That's your World This Hour. I'm Pep Philpott.
0: Barrier-free sounds. This is Mornings with Davnet Doyle. Good morning, good morning. So much great music headed your way, including Orchestral Maneuvers in the Dark. And you don't have to wait long for that at all, because if you leave, you'll miss it. Here it is right now. Don't want to bury the lead.

0: You Leave. What a song. OMD, If You Leave. Okay, when the valley, the band Valley, sorry, the valley, the peaks and the valleys. Well, the valley is in a massive peak right now, okay? They're getting so much attention for their new single, and they decided that they would do something a little unorthodox to get their fans' attention in Toronto. They decided to go to a second floor apartment and set up the band, open up all the windows, and play a free concert. Man, if you were walking down that street with a beer in your hand, it would be, oh, perfection. Here's Valley, vending machine. Of course, you can't get non-alcoholic beers in vending machines, or beers at all, probably.
1: Do you need to be entertained?

Nemesis, Stick of Gum. I will be the first person to tell you I don't understand the music industry. And if anybody tells you that they do, they're not telling you the whole truth, nothing but the truth, especially these days, because it's all about streaming. Anything can go viral. But if you make something artistically, specifically for it to go viral, chances are it's not going to do it. Well, Lizzo just released her first album in 4 years, and it didn't make the charts. In fact, it only sold a couple thousand units in the first week, which is really when the industry kind of takes notice and goes, what is going on there? What happened? Lizzo was like one of the biggest stars in the world. Well, Lizzo herself said that since she made her last record, things have changed. She was a radio darling, and now everything is all about streaming, and that's how hits are made. Her very first song she ever released was called Truth Hurts, and it was an unexpected viral hit. It's been streamed over a billion times, and it was really, really hard to follow that up. Look, I know that more than anyone. When I was 18 years old, I put out my first single. It was like on Much Music and the top five. It was a big old hit. And I thought, oh, this is just how it always works. I'm glad I learned that lesson when I was 18, though, and not, you know, decades later. Here's Lizzo with Juice.

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1: Yeah.

Big Tones, Shine. That song always puts a smile on my face, especially on a Monday. Coming up in two songs time, it's Under the Covers. It is the ultimate campfire test for a song. Does it stand up when another artist does it? Well, today you're going to hear another version of this.

I hope that big blue suit is flame resistant. Okay, you're going to hear a great version of that. Two tunes time. Don't move a muscle. I'm going to play you some L King and this one from Jimmy. Here's Leather Jacket.

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1: You're about to hear the most impassioned version of this cult and commercial classic.

around the house. Talking Heads. Now, this song started with just a simple jam, you know, like words that mean nothing, just being thrown out all over the place, until they landed on the title of the song. Now, legend has it that Chris and Tina from the band were huge fans of the P-Funk era, you know, George Clinton. Okay, they went to see him play at Madison Square Garden in the 70s. And all throughout the show, George was belting out phrases like, burn down the house, burn down the house. And it just got stuck in their subconscious. Immediately after the show, they were so energized by the music that they called up the rest of the band and said, that's it, we're going in the studio right now. We are making this happen. And the focus was on the music they were playing. And then they remembered George Clinton chanting, burn down the house. And they thought, you know, maybe we can quote unquote borrow that phrase. And that's exactly what they did. And Hayley Williams from Paramore is a huge fan. So when she was asked to be part of the tribute album for the Talking Heads, she said, absolutely. Now, David Byrne even weighed in and said that Paramore's version of this song is amazing. You can hear for yourself. Here's Paramore, burning down the house, Talking Heads.

Paramore covering Burning Down the House by, of course, the Talking Heads. All right, well, we're on an up, so let's stay up there. Here's Stormzy and O'Deal with 24 Hours.

Kelly Lee Evans with Show Love. Well, I'm going to play you the latest from Charlie XCX, and there is a lyric in that song that said, think my politics could work as a press strategy and my heritage could give me quite the UPS. People were like, what do you mean your heritage? Well, something she doesn't speak about a lot, and it turns out she doesn't speak about it because she has never really been asked about it, but her father is Scottish and her mother is Indian. So when she was asked about it, she said, I'm happy to talk about this. And she shared that when she was growing up, she felt like an outsider no matter where she was. If she was at home on the weekends with the Indian side of her family, she kind of felt like an outsider. And then when she was at school with a bunch of, you know, white girls, she said she felt like an outsider there too, which honestly is probably a big part of the reason why she gravitated to music at such a young age to kind of find the sense of belonging within herself. And she said, you know, I'm happy to talk about it whenever anybody asks. So I will tell you, if I ever get the opportunity to talk to Charlie XCX, that's the first thing I'm going to ask. Here's Spring Summer 26.

Man, I'm Not. Now, that was Coco Love and his friend Zach Zoya. I love it when people who love each other make music together because you can hear it, like in this track. Here's Sade Awele and Zen Soul with Tell Me.

so Gucci. Do I sound like one of the kids? That was Cola. All right. I'm Davenant Doyle, and we have one more song for you this hour. So I'm going to make it a tried and true classic that I'd say 98% of you listening will love. Here's Neil Young, Harvest Moon.

0: Oh, on this harvest moon, Neil Young. Thank you so much for hanging out with me this morning on this lucky July the 13th. I'll be back here tomorrow morning, same time, same place. Your news is next.
1: From CBC News, The World This Hour, I'm Pat Philpott. Investigators in Thailand are trying to determine the cause of a deadly fire at a Bangkok bar. At least 27 people were killed, dozens more injured. Police say most of those who died were found in windowless bathrooms near one of the exits of the bar. Most died of smoke inhalation. Laura Westbrook has more.
2: Forensic investigators are combing through the blackened entrance of the Rongbeer Natlap Prao bar in Bangkok. Firefighters were called to the scene just after midnight on Monday. Footage showed flames blasting out of the entrance of the bar as patrons fled through the front door. Eyewitnesses reported that the fire started near the bar's stage and quickly spread. Thailand's Prime Minister Anutin Charnvirakul visited the site.
3: As far as we know, from what we asked the musicians who were at the scene, they said there was smoke coming out from the cutout near the stage, and then the lights suddenly went out, and there was a blasting sound.
2: Some victims were forced to shelter from the flames after being unable to reach the fire exits. Preliminary investigations suggest the fire could have been caused by an electrical short circuit in an air conditioner, but no cause has yet been given. Laura Westbrook for CBC News, Hong Kong.
1: About 400 firefighters in France are battling a growing wildfire near Paris. A helicopter drops a bucket of water over the flames in Fontainebleau Forest, about 60 kilometers from the French capital. The fire began late yesterday afternoon. It quickly spread, burning up about 800 hectares. People have been evacuated from more than a dozen homes. The fire has also forced the closure of a major highway and disrupted France's high-speed rail service. The price of oil is rising today as the U.S. and Iran fight for control of the Strait of Hormuz. Brent crude is up almost 5% to just under $80 a barrel. An Iranian newsreader says Tehran successfully targeted U.S. military facilities in Bahrain and Kuwait. Today's attacks come in response to U.S. strikes on Iranian sites over the weekend. A video released by the U.S. military purports to show cruise missiles being launched at Iran. Officials say they struck air defense systems, coastal radar, and other military sites. The U.S. and Iran are giving contradictory statements on the status of the Strait of Hormuz. Washington says it's open. Tehran says it's closed the strategic waterway. Health officials in the Democratic Republic of Congo say the number of deaths in the Ebola outbreak has now passed 700 and confirmed cases stand at more than 1,900. The update comes as public health officials say infections from the deadly virus have spread to two new provinces. The rare strain of Ebola has now been detected in five provinces in the east of DRC. Here at home, a recent report in the Canadian Medical Association Journal is warning about another tick-borne illness. This is in addition to Lyme disease. Deshauna Reed has more.
4: Really thirsty. I was headachy. My body ached. I had pains in my stomach.
5: In 2021, when Alice Hinther came down with severe flu-like symptoms, she assumed she had COVID. But tests for COVID and Lyme disease were negative. Doctors were puzzled.
4: He said, "We don't know what's wrong with you, but all your vitals are failing."
5: Then she was tested for another tick-borne illness, anaplasmosis. It was positive. A new case study in the Canadian Medical Association Journal is raising awareness to how serious it can be. Dr. Michael Kwan at the Ottawa Hospital is a co-author.
6: Infection and inflammation in organs such as the brain, lungs, heart, or low blood cell count.
5: Anaplasmosis is transmitted by the black-legged tick, the same tick that transmits Lyme disease, and its presence is growing. Deshauna Reed, CBC News, Toronto.
1: That's your World This Hour. I'm Pep Philpott.
0: Hi, good morning. I'm CBC meteorologist Tina Simkin. The skies will remain a mix of sun and clouds with the exception of northern New Brunswick.

0: Brunswick, where the clouds will be on the increase and there will be chances for showers later on this afternoon. Temperatures today will range anywhere from 20 degrees along areas of the coast to 30 degrees inland, with the winds becoming more southerly to southwesterly, 20 gusting up to 40 kilometers per hour. Prince Edward Island, a mix of sun and clouds, although in Prince County, the clouds will be on the increase, and I wouldn't rule out a shower later on this afternoon. Temperatures should rise to 27 degrees with the winds out of the southwest, 20 gusting up to 40 kilometers per hour. Skies will become more of a mix of sun and clouds this afternoon in Nova Scotia, but the clouds will be on the increase across northern Nova Scotia later on this afternoon and this evening, and that's when chances for showers are going to occur. Temperatures today will range anywhere from 28 degrees just away from the coast, but temperatures will be cooler, around 20 degrees along areas of the coast where the southwesterly winds hit directly on the shoreline.
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3: Hi there. Good morning and welcome to Tempo here on CBC Music. I'm Julie. Coming up on Tempo, a story about bar hopping with Dvorak. But first, you begin with a performance by the Academy of St. Martin in the Fields, led by Sir Neville Mariner, who said that it is one thing to lead an orchestra, but that the truest test is to take them on tour and see if you can bear to spend time with them.

music that announces the beginning of a very fun evening. You just heard the overture to The Pirates of Penzance by Sir Arthur Sullivan with the Academy of St. Martin in the Fields, led by Neville Mariner. Good morning and welcome to Tempo here on CBC Music. I'm Julie Nasralla. It was one of those nights where the only thing on the menu was partying. When Antonin Dvorak was living in New York City, he and a music critic went out one night for a drink until it turned into one of those nights. The music critic, a guy named James Huneker, said that what started off as one drink quickly turned into an evening of bar hopping, and the poor guy had a hard time keeping up. So at one point, he said to Dvorak,

Hey, don't you think we should grab something to eat? And Dvorak answered him by saying, Eat. I know eat.

charming and delightful music by Antonin Dvorak. You just heard the third movement of his piano quintet number 2 with the Takash Quartet and pianist Marc-André Amla. You're now in the classical hands of Tempo on CBC Music, and I'm Julie Nasralla. If one of the things you look forward to every year is roasting marshmallows and

singing songs by a campfire. Well, here's a fun story about the fire singing back. When Camille Saint-Saëns was out of town on a gig, it was a cold and dreary day, so he went back to the hotel to warm his bones by the fire. And as Saint-Saëns stared into the flames, he thought he heard the crackling wood sing.

Amazing. How dreamy. You just heard violinist James Ennis with Camille Saint-Saëns' Havanaise, together with the Quebec Symphony Orchestra, led by Yoav Talmi. I'm Julie Nasralla, and you're listening to Tempo on CBC Music. You know you've got a natural-born musician on your hands when they say the most prized possession they had as a child was a little electronic keyboard. Well, now you're about to hear music by Iranian-Canadian superstar Iman Habibi, who said that when he was growing up in Iran, the thing he cherished most was a small electronic keyboard that his parents did not want him to play. But every time Iman Habibi got his little hands on that little keyboard, he continued to blossom. And when he started naturally composing and playing and making sounds that were so good and so interesting, his parents eventually sent him to have piano lessons when he was 11 years old.

Both of those pieces were just so hugely gorgeous. You just heard a lullaby by Rebecca Clark with viola player Caitlin Boyle and cellist Dobrochna Zubek. And before that, Deborah Grimmett with Iman Habibi's Distance. You're listening to Tempo on CBC Music, and I'm Julie Nasralla. Your next piece is a perfect example of a musician trying to make a buck. Because back in the day, Johann had a lot of mouths to feed. When Johann Sebastian Bach came to write his orchestral suites, they were written with the intention of getting a bit more cha-ching in ye old 18th century bank account. Bach's orchestral suites were performed by a small orchestra that would often play in a coffee shop. So right off the bat, Bach was trying to give the public music to fall in love with in order to pack the coffee shop. And that, in turn, made the coffee shop owner very happy, which meant that Bach could ask for more money. And because the orchestra was smaller, it meant that the money could go even further. Here to take up the rest of your hour is Johann Sebastian Bach's Orchestral Suite No. 4 with the Tafelmusik Baroque Orchestra and Jean Lamont.

What glorious refreshment for the soul, just like Bach said it would be. You just heard Johann Sebastian Bach's Orchestral Suite No. 4 with Jean Lemann and the Tafelmusik Baroque Orchestra. You're listening to Tempo on CBC Music. That's tempo at cbc.ca. I'm Julie Nasrallah. You've got much more classical music to fill your space right after your next short news break.

Jenny en Olide tells the story of Iphigenie, or Iphigenia, the daughter of Agamemnon, who is ordered to be sacrificed in exchange for blowing winds. So why is the wind such a do-or-die priority? Well, because without forceful winds, merchant ships cannot sail. So in order to appease the gods, Agamemnon is ordered to sacrifice his daughter. Except that when the time comes, Iphigenia is so stoic and so brave that the goddess Diana saves her life by scooping her up and carrying her away on a cloud.

music is over 250 years old. Brilliant. You just heard the overture to Iphigénie en Aulide by Christoph Philibald Gluck with l'Orchestre Symphonique de Bienne led by Thomas Rosner. You're listening to Tempo on CBC Music, and I'm Julie Nasralla. As Erik Satie was in the throes of composing one of his piano pieces, he left instructions for the performer to play with both hands in their pockets. Here is Raymond Spasovsky doing a miraculous job of it with Erik Satie's Je te veux.

Absolutely wonderful. You just heard Raymond Spasovsky with Erik Satie's Je te veux, or I want you. You're listening to Tempo, and this is CBC Music. He was a young music producer on a covert ops mission to spy on his hero. A young impresario named Giulio worshipped the ground that Giuseppe Verdi walked on. So one time, Giulio saw Verdi walking around town and was so starstruck that he started following him through the streets. But because he was in such awe of Verdi, he was too afraid to say anything. Well, fast forward a bunch of years, Giulio met Verdi and told him about it, kind of like a, haha, you know, when I was a younger fellow, I followed you around town one day. To which Verdi replied, what a waste of energy.

You just heard his one and only, Giuseppe Verdi's one and only string quartet. In this performance, you heard the first movement with the Brodsky Quartet in the spotlight. I'm Julie Nasralla, and you're listening to Tempo on CBC Music. You know how they say you can tell a lot about a person by the books they read? Well, you can also tell a lot about a person by the music they listen to. Now you're about to hear a performance by star pianist Stuart Goodyear, whose father died before he was born. And even though Goodyear never had the chance to find out what his dad was like as a person, he was able to discover a lot about him through his music collection, which included albums by The Beatles, Pink Floyd, as well as the complete symphonies of Beethoven and Tchaikovsky.

Goodyear once said that music was a way for him to open his heart to people. And if you think about it, his dad's old record collection was his father's way of opening his heart to his son. Here to take up the rest of your hour is Stuart Goodyear with Sergei Prokofiev's Piano Concerto No. 3 with the BBC Symphony led by Andrew Litton.

magnificent and ingenious music by Sergei Prokofiev. You just heard Prokofiev's Piano Concerto No. 3 with Stuart Goodyear and the BBC Symphony Orchestra, led by Andrew Litton. You're in the Classical Hands of Tempo on CBC Music. I'm Julie Nizrala. You've got more classical music to keep you company still ahead, right after the news.

0: The U.S. Central Command has released video it says shows cruise missiles being launched from a warship. The military says it targeted Iranian military air defense systems and other sites. The U.S. says recent strikes are aimed at degrading Iran's military capability in the Strait of Hormuz. Over the weekend, Iran fired on a vessel in the strait. That brought a cycle of U.S. retaliatory strikes and counterstrikes that erupted across the Gulf. This morning, Tehran launched attacks on U.S. bases in the region. The ongoing violence has brought traffic through the Strait of Hormuz to a virtual standstill and is pushing up global oil prices. The European Union is the latest jurisdiction to propose limits on children's access to social media. Ursula von der Leyen is the European Commission President.
1: Our children need time in the real world, time to play, time to build friendships face to face, time to make mistakes, time to shape their own identity, their own personality, before an algorithm shapes them instead.
0: Von der Leyen says she will present a full proposal after the summer. Australia introduced the world's first social media ban for under-16s last year, and since then, half a dozen countries, including Canada, have announced similar plans. Dozens of people working at an Ebola treatment center in the Democratic Republic of Congo are on strike. They say they haven't been paid. The workers blocked the road leading to the hospital, forcing its closure. The move comes as public health officials update their numbers on the outbreak in DRC. Deaths have climbed to more than 700, and confirmed cases of Ebola stand at more than 1,900. Here at home, a recent report in the Canadian Medical Association Journal is warning about another tick-borne illness in addition to Lyme disease. Tashauna Reid has more.
2: Really thirsty. I was headachy. My body ached. I had pains in my stomach.
3: In 2021, when Alice Hinther came down with severe flu-like symptoms, she assumed she had COVID. But tests for COVID and Lyme disease were negative. Doctors were puzzled.
2: He said, "We don't know what's wrong with you, but all your vitals are failing."
3: Then she was tested for another tick-borne illness, anaplasmosis. It was positive. A new case study in the Canadian Medical Association Journal is raising awareness to how serious it can be. Dr. Michael Kwan at the Ottawa Hospital is a co-author.
4: Infection and inflammation in organs such as the brain, lungs, heart, or low blood cell count.
3: Anaplasmosis is transmitted by the black-legged tick, the same tick that transmits Lyme disease, and its presence is growing. Tashauna Reid, CBC News, Toronto.
0: 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For CBC News, I'm Pep Philpott.
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9: A very good morning to you and welcome to Tempo. If you're just joining CBC Music, I'm Julie Nasralla. Now you're about to hear music that tells the tale of Xerxes the Great, king of the Persian Empire and king of kings, until he was assassinated by the commander of the royal bodyguard in 465 BC. Here is a suite of interludes from Xerxes by Jean-Baptiste Lully with the Aradia Baroque Ensemble, led by Kevin Mallon.

Exquisite music by Jean-Baptiste Lully. You just heard a suite of interludes from Xerxes with the Aradia Baroque Ensemble and Kevin Mallon. You're listening to Tempo. I'm Julie Nasralla, and this is CBC Music. You can call it temperament. You can call it disposition. You can call it mood. But according to the people who spent time with Luigi Cherubini, he was just plain irritable, like all the time. Luigi Cherubini was director of the conservatory in Paris back in the 1800s, where they said his temper was very even because he was always angry. And one of the people Luigi Cherubini really rubbed the wrong way was a young Hector Berlioz, who, in no uncertain terms, described Luigi as a crotchety pedant. Here to take up the rest of your hour is a symphony by Luigi Boccherini with the Milan La Scala Orchestra, led by Riccardo Chailly.

That was fantastic. He may have been in a bad mood all the time, but his music certainly wasn't. You just heard Luigi Cherubini's Symphony with the Milan La Scala Orchestra, led by Riccardo Chailly. And that is the recording that rounds out your time with Tempo today here on CBC Music. I'm Julina Zralla. Thank you so much for being here and sharing all of these pieces together. If you'd like to connect, you can write to tempo@cbc.ca. Up next, you've got 3 more hours of classical music waiting for you on the other side of the news with Tom Allen and About Time. Ciao.

Welcome to the program. Welcome to the afternoon. You're listening to a radio show called About Time, and it comes to you via the CBC Music Network. My name is Tom Allen. Delighted to be here with you once again for 3 hours of music and stories, as is the case every weekday afternoon. Start with this from Miklos Rocha, the brilliant classical composer who ended up being also a very brilliant and successful Hollywood composer. This is from his Hungarian Serenade.

heroic, thrilling stuff from Miklos Rocha, the Hungarian-born composer who ended up living in Hollywood. However, there's an early version of that piece you've just heard, which he wrote when he was still living at home in Budapest, 1932. Richard Strauss, the visiting conductor and composer, heard the performance of that piece in its very first iteration and loved it so much he stood up and cheered and basically bullied all the people in the audience around him to stand up and cheer as well. Despite that endorsement, Miklos Rocha wasn't so sure about the piece and let it sit for 20 years until he revised it. And then he won an Oscar for Ben-Hur and revised it again. And that's the one that you heard just now. You're listening to About Time on CBC Music. Now, you might think listening to this music by Robert Schumann that he was inspired by Johannes Brahms because it has the same rhythmic kind of playful energy as Brahms's music from this time has as well, but it's the other way around. Robert Schumann wrote this in 1851, 2 years before he met Johannes Brahms, and it's clear from this that Brahms was so influenced by the older Schumann and his command of harmony and rhythm in particular that he was able to capture the same spirit in his own music around the same time. So this is Andrew Wan with Charles Richard Damelin, music that Robert Schumann wrote in 1851 for the great violinist Joseph Joachim, who, not coincidentally, was the one who introduced Brahms to Schumann not too long after this. The second violin sonata, the second movement.

Thrilling music from Robert Schumann from 1851, the second violin sonata, second movement. That was Andrew Wan, violinist, with Charles-Richard Hamelin playing the piano. This comes from an inspirational set of pieces by Mélanie Bonny, the French composer who chose an androgynous version of her first name so that publishers and musical consumers wouldn't know her gender. And that was a big deal at the time. In Paris, turn of the 20th century, it was very difficult for her to be taken seriously as a composer, having a female name. So she chose Mel. But the subject matter of her music was decidedly pointed toward a celebration of courageous women. This set of pieces, Trois Femmes de Légende, three legendary women. And of those three, we'll listen to this, the Song of Cleopatra.

there from Mélanie Bonny. That is the first of three pieces that she called Trois Femmes de Légende, three legendary women. That one devoted to Cleopatra. We heard the Bucharest Symphony with Benoît Fromagie directing. Here's the English pianist Aissata Kané Mason, one of the elder in the astonishingly talented English musical family. She is playing here music by Samuel Coleridge Taylor. This is one of the 24 Negro melodies, Deep River.

The English pianist Isatakane Mason playing music by Samuel Coleridge Taylor of the 24 Negro Melodies, that is Deep River, named for the spiritual, not for the town in Ontario. You're listening to About Time on CBC Music. All right, this is a string quartet, the first string quartet written by the Czech composer Leos Janáček. It is called the Kreutzer Sonata. You might ask, why is it called the Kreutzer Sonata? Well, because he was inspired by the novella by Leo Tolstoy, a very dark and torrid story of jealousy and murder. Well, why did Tolstoy call his novella the Kreutzer Sonata? Well, because the piece by Beethoven that's known as the Kreutzer Sonata is a plot point in the story. Well, why did Beethoven call it the Kreutzer Sonata? Because he dedicated it to Rudolf Kreutzer. Well, why did he do that? Because he'd had a fight with the guy that he really wrote it for, who was George Bridgetower, and they didn't get along anymore, and so he dedicated it to Rudolf Kreutzer, who never played it. There, got that?

Yeah, beautiful music by Eric Whitaker, the American composer. Poetry there, Octavio Paz, and that is the Alora Singers with A Boy and a Girl. Prior to that, Leos Janacek from his first string quartet, played by the Cecilia Quartet. For the remainder of this first hour of About Time here on CBC Music for today, we'll be in the company of the English composer Ernest John Moran, who was at the absolute peak of his both his compositional powers and the sunniest, most satisfying time of his life when he wrote this Rhapsody in F sharp for piano and orchestra. It was written for one of the great pianists of the time, Harriet Cohen. It was dedicated to Adrian Bolt, who had great success with Moran's symphony in the years just prior to this, the early 1940s. Strangely, Moran himself wasn't so sure about this. When he initially finished the piece, in a letter to his wife, he said that it was full of tripe. It contains more than its fair share of tripe. But then some months later, he looked at it again and came back with something closer to, it's actually pretty good. And if that's the way you can feel about your creative work, well, that's about as good as it gets. Here's Ernest John Moran, played by the Ulster Orchestra, Vernon Handley directing, and the pianist here is the aptly named Margaret Fingerhut. Rhapsody in F sharp by Ernest John Moran.

0: full-bodied performance indeed from the Ulster Orchestra with Margaret Fingerhut as piano soloist there and Vernon Handley directing. Music by Ernest John Moran from 1939-1940, a time when he truly began to discover the role that his Irish heritage played in his life and his imagination and his music. So appropriate that the Ulster Orchestra giving that such a great performance. And you're listening to About Time on CBC Music. We have some more, I suppose you might say, nationally patriotic music coming up later in the hour. In the next hour, a great performance of Maurice Ravel's La Valse, which is either a celebration or a condemnation of Viennese waltz culture. The thing is, Maurice Ravel, typically for him, never really said which it was. That's up to us, so you can make that decision later in the program. Plus music by Boleslav Martinu after that and much else. Do stay tuned.
1: From CBC News, The World This Hour, I'm Pep Philpott. Donald Trump says he's reinstating the American blockade of Iranian ports in the Strait of Hormuz. The U.S. president says he will also charge ships a fee for safe passage. His social media declaration comes after a weekend of violence over the strategic waterway. Crystal Gomansing has more.
2: The memorandum of understanding is on life support.
3: Ali Vaez, Iran project director at the crisis group think tank, says if things continue on the current path, an escalation is not far off.
2: This could go wrong in so many ways, and tensions could spiral out of control very quickly. And I'm afraid the next round is likely to be much sharper, even if shorter.
3: An American bombardment Sunday hit multiple Iranian targets after Iran attacked a ship in the Strait of Hormuz. This morning, Jordanian officials said its military intercepted four missiles. Iranian state TV broadcast statements from the Islamic Revolutionary Guards Corps saying it destroyed fuel storage tanks, Patriot air defense systems, and radar units across the Gulf. Crystal Gomansing, CBC News, London.
1: About 400 firefighters in France are battling a growing wildfire near Paris. A helicopter drops a bucket of water over the flames in Fontainebleau Forest, about 60 kilometers from the French capital. The fire began late yesterday. It quickly spread, burning up about 800 hectares. People have been evacuated from more than a dozen homes. The European Union is the latest jurisdiction to propose limits on children's access to social media. Ursula von der Leyen is the European Commission President.
4: Our children need time in the real world, time to play, time to build friendships face to face, time to make mistakes, time to shape their own identity, their own personality, before an algorithm shapes them instead.
1: Von der Leyen says she will present a full proposal after the summer. Australia introduced the world's first social media ban for under-16s last year. Since then, half a dozen countries, including Canada, have announced similar plans. Here at home, most provinces that pulled U.S. alcohol from store shelves last March are either selling it or moving their inventory in some way, except for Ontario. That province continues to warehouse most of its roughly $80 million stockpile. Colin Butler reports.
5: I haven't seen anyone talk about what's going to happen with that inventory.
6: That's Marvin Ryder, a marketing professor at McMaster University. Ontario's Liquor Board says it spent $8 million storing the stranded

0: American inventory. 97% is still within its normal shelf life and 3% expired.
1: Chaos. Absolute chaos.
0: Stacy Kyle is the executive director of British Columbia's Import Vintners and Spirits Association. She says warehouses are built around predictable inventory, not millions of dollars worth of returned alcohol arriving all at once. British Columbia found a way to move or sell off at least some of its existing American inventory. Ontario has not. U.S. Ambassador Pete Hoekstra even ended his recent 4th of July speech with a wish.
2: Next year, hopefully we can all take a toast of American bourbon legally in the province of Ontario.
0: Colin Butler, CBC News, London, Ontario.
3: Tributes are coming in for Sam Neill. The New Zealand actor has died at the age of 78. Neill appeared in dozens of films and TV series. One of his best-known roles was in Jurassic Park, playing the paleontologist Alan Grant.
4: You stare at him, and he just stares right back. That's when the attack comes, not from the front, but from the side. The other two raptors, you didn't even know were there.
3: Neill's family did not give a cause of death, only saying it was sudden and unexpected. That's your World This Hour. For CBC News, I'm Pep Philpott.
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6: You're listening to About Time here on CBC Music. I'm Tom Allen. Thanks for joining us. Plenty more to go in today's program. A little later on, we bring you Playing Favorites, our regular Wednesday feature, in the next hour of the show. In this hour, we have a tribute to Forest, some arboreal music on the way, as well a tribute to the state of being an audience, and this from the year 1813 and Ludwig van Beethoven, a tribute to the art of celebration.

Joyous music from Ludwig van Beethoven from the largely celebratory, one way or another, Symphony No. 7 in A. That's the third movement. We heard Kent Nagano directing the Montreal Symphony Orchestra. And you're listening to About Time on CBC Music. This from a wonderful recording released 2 years ago, 2024. The Iris Trio, based in St. John's, Newfoundland, playing music written for them by Florian Heffner, inspired by poetry by Don Mackay. The larger piece is called the Bird Island Suite, and it pays tribute to the bird population off coastal Newfoundland. This particular piece is, on one hand, it may seem to be introductory. It's simply called Audience. But the poem by Don Mackay that it is responding to is about the breathless expectation, which if you've been to a lot of shows, perhaps even sitting down to watch a television show that you're streaming, we tend to forget. We have so much at our disposal. We tend to forget that moment of intense expectation. And it's more acute in a live music scenario, I think. You're sitting in a chair with other people. You're there to listen. And hopefully you turn off your phone. And hopefully there's enough reflection in the air that you can begin to tune in. But in those few seconds, while you wait until that first musical sound is delivered to you, there's a tremendous sense of awareness, of expectation, and excitement. And that's what is behind this music. This is called Audience from the Bird Island Suite, the Iris Trio playing music by Florian Heffner.

from 2024, the Iris Trio, who are Christine Carter, the clarinetist, Zoe Martin-Doyke, and the violist and pianist Anna Petrova, playing music by Florian Hefter, written for them, called The Bird Island Suite, that first movement, Audience, inspired by Don Mackay, the great Newfoundland poet, who in that poem talks about silencing devices. He does so poetically, but it does remind me. I was at a... this is an old man thing, all right? I turned 65 recently. I'm officially an old man, at least beginning, if I want to be. There was going to be a test of the cell phone alert system, and the person organizing the concert said, please turn off your phone. Don't just silence it. Turn it off. Really turn it off so that we don't have this big shrieking alarm being tested in the middle of a tender moment in the concert. Well, two people didn't. And it makes me think of ignoring the safety warnings on a plane flight, for example. Or other times we just shut down. There's something in us when we hear the same thing again, like please silence your phone, or in this case specifically, please turn it off. There's part of us that just doesn't hear it, or we think it isn't us, or we think it doesn't matter, or we think that's never going to happen. But it does. And it's a relatively easy thing. Like, it's not a calamity. Nobody gets hurt, but

still, a whole bunch of people worked really hard to make this happen. A whole bunch of other people are there to enjoy it. Just turn off your phone. Turn off your phone.

The always slightly apocalyptic music of Kurt Weill, 1924, before Three Penny Opera, before leaving Germany, before Broadway. Still so much himself. The violin concerto, we heard the third movement, Anthony Marwood, with the Academy of St. Martin in the Fields. As promised earlier, some forest-themed music, some arboreal music. We'll begin with two pieces from a set of sketches, as he called them. Jean Sibelius, a Finnish composer, described these as esquisse, a very musical French word meaning a sketch. The first is a musical sketch of a forest lake, and the second, the song in the forest. And then after that, we'll hear a song to Part of the Forest by George Friedrich Handel.

From George Friedrich Handel, from the opera Xerxes, that is Ombre, my fou, which is, I think, accurately described as a love song to a tree, an appreciation of the beautiful shade of a beautiful tree. And that was sung by Emily D'Angelo, about whom I'll say something else in a moment. But first, before that, two pieces by Jean Sibelius, both celebratory of the forest, played by Leif Ove Andsnes, from the Five Sketches, Opus 114. So yes, quickly, Emily D'Angelo was named the protege for the Glenn Gould Prize this year by Elton John. Elton John was named as the recipient of the Glenn Gould Prize in honor of his astounding career. And part of his prize is that he gets to name a protege who also receives a recognition and a prize, a $25,000 protege prize went to Emily D'Angelo, which is very exciting indeed. So back to Forest. This is music by Linda Catlin Smith that combines the wonderfully sustaining sounds of bowed instruments, the Bozzini Quartet, with the percussive and ringing sounds of the Evergreen Club Gamelan. This is called In the High Branch.

from Linda Catlin Smith. That is the combination of the Bozzini Quartet with the Evergreen Club Gamelan, and that's called In the High Branches. For the remainder of this hour leading up to news, we'll be in the company of the very cautionary piece of music by Maurice Ravel, La Valse, which he began in the first decade of the 20th century as a celebration of the Viennese waltz tradition. I think it's fair to say a tribute to it in his own slightly dark way. And then in the intervening years, France went to war with Germanic nations in the First World War. Maurice Ravel was part of that war effort. And afterwards, while he recovered from dysentery in hospital, he finished this piece. He never said whether it was still a tribute to the waltz culture. You can decide for yourself. Here is La Valse.

0: warning audiences of the risks of dinosaurs, raptors in particular.
1: You keep still because you think that maybe his visual acuity is based on movement like T-Rex. He'll lose you if you don't move, but no, not Velociraptor. You stare at him, and he just stares right back.
0: Neil had received treatment for a rare type of blood cancer, but a statement to social media by his family says his death was sudden and unexpected, and he was cancer-free. Neil was 78 years old. And that is The World This Hour. For CBC News, I'm Stephanie Skanderas.
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And my name is Tom Allen. One more hour of our program today, and it's chock full of goodness, including the not often heard sixth and final symphony of the Czech composer Bohuslav Martinů, who arrived in New York City after being pushed out of his homeland during the Nazi occupation and started writing symphonies because that's what people wanted. And then he kept writing them after he'd left America, and they found a brand new and intriguingly abstract voice. So we'll have his sixth symphony for you coming up later this hour. We'll start with this, also a symphony, but a fantastic one.

There you go. Hector Berlioz, the definition of luxury in some perspective, to have the access of harps, two of them, and to only use them in one section of a piece. That was the second movement of the Symphonie Fantastique by Hector Berlioz. It is five movements long, but that's the only one where the harps play. And play they do. That was the Toronto Symphony Orchestra, a recording made in 2018 with the late Andrew Davis. Now, here is an example of how long a human life can be and how deeply our connections can go in a single generation. Rebecca Clark was born around the turn of the century, the 20th century, in England. She came to America after a dispute with her father in the late teens and lived in America for quite a long time, going back and forth a little bit, but mostly settling in the States. She lived until the late 1970s, meaning she lived through two world wars, the Depression, the McCarthy era, folk music revival, rock and roll, the Vietnam War. All of this time, such enormous changes. And that was just

one single lifetime that happened to be musically informed and happened to belong to a composer who paid attention. So here's something from early in that time, just after her departure from England, her viola sonata. She was an excellent violist herself. And this is the first movement, played by Marina Thibault.

And music by Rebecca Clark, the violist and composer. That was her viola sonata, the first movement. Marina Thibault with Marie-Ève Scarfone. You're listening to About Time on CBC Music. Wonderfully evocative music here written by Nicole Lisée. It was created for Julia McLean, the cellist with the National Arts Center Orchestra, and includes both Julia's beautiful cello sound and electronic sounds created by Nicole Lisée. It's called Prayers for Ruins. And the ruins in particular, although they could be any ruins, the idea of a structure holding human memory, but they are in particular from Nicole Lisée's prairie upbringing, the idea of farm building.

Cellist Julia McLean performing music created for her by Nicole Lisée, the Canadian composer, with solo cello and electronic accompaniment. That is called Prayers for Ruins. For the remainder of today's program, we'll be in the company of Jiří Berolávek with the Czech Philharmonic, playing music by Boleslav Martinů, the great Czech composer, who wrote this, his final symphony, beginning in New York City in 1950, and then completed it and revised it in Paris after he'd returned. Boleslav Martinů was forced to leave Europe, as were many, with the Nazi occupation of his homeland and then of Paris. And when he got to New York, he found that people wanted symphonies. He hadn't written any yet. So he wrote six in a decade, and they are uniquely powerful pieces of music that, as they go on, become more and more abstract and more representative of his true musical goals. And that's especially evident here in the Fantaisie Symphonique, the Symphony No. 6 by Boleslav Martinů.

0: referendum. In a statement, Premier Christine Fréchette says the results show there's still work to be done. The province, Hydro-Québec, and ANU leaders will meet today to determine next steps. Rowan Kennedy, CBC News, Montreal.
1: A Quebec judge has found fashion mogul Peter Nygaard guilty of sexual assault and forcible confinement. The 84-year-old accepted a plea deal and did not present evidence in his defense. The assault took place at Nygaard's Montreal penthouse in the late 90s. This latest case is separate from Nygaard's conviction in Toronto. In 2023, he was found guilty of 4 counts of sexual assault and sentenced to 11 years in prison. And that is The World This Hour. For CBC News, I'm Stephanie Skanderas.
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8: Vince Staples lets his feelings about his former boss be known on this song. It's a new one called Cotton.

That's Vince Staples with Cotton. You're listening to CBC Music. How you doing? I'm Rich Turfry. I'm here till 6 o'clock. Let's hang out. I'll play some records for you, tell you some good stories. In a few minutes, I have an awesome Weird Al story for you. Right now, music from a 2026 Polaris Music Prize shortlister. Congratulations to Begonia. Here she is with Hotter Than the Sun.

from Oh, Hi, Oh. It's the Black Keys with This Is Nowhere. You know, the risky thing about embracing someone as a hero is that more often than not, there will come a point where they'll let you down. The worst thing is when someone becomes a hero for what they believe in, and then at some point down the line, they sell out on that belief. Know what I mean? But once in a blue moon, we encounter a hero who never lets us down. Look, the idea of selling out ain't what it used to be. We hardly bat an eyelash when we see a celeb in a TV commercial or whatever these days. But the mighty Weird Al is a man of principle. It was recently revealed that he was offered a substantial amount of money to be a spokesperson for an AI company, and he turned it down. He couldn't bring himself to do it. Weird Al's probably doing okay with his finances, but it's hard for anyone to turn down a giant paycheck. Weird Al has the heart of a lion. He's the hero we need. So I'll play one for you from Weird Al right now. Here's Like a Surgeon.

Man of Mystery, Art Deco. You just heard I Feel Alive. You're listening to CBC Music. Sarah Kay says that she wrote the song you will hear next after hearing from an ex. Now, it seems that Sarah and this guy were together before her music career took off, but she found her wings after the split, and now this guy hears her voice everywhere. He voiced how it's been painful, and Sarah admits that that's kind of satisfying for her. Check it out. This is Sarah Kay with Do You Think of Me?

from Toontown, Saskatchewan. It's Katie Tupper with Need Nothing. So I was watching a thing on the baseball channel the other day, and they were talking about how hard it is to be a hitter. At best, you're successful about 3 times out of 10. One guy was saying that even if he struggled, he would stick with what he learned when he was coming up through the ranks, never deviating from the plan. But another guy said that he tinkers all the time, even mid-game, if need be. It's very rare for someone to do that and be successful, and I think the same applies to music. But here's that rare exception. This guy has tried out a bunch of different sounds under a bunch of different names and then hit on something big with this new sound and new name. This is Role Model with High Hopes 3000.

That's Charlotte Cardin with Tant Pis Pour Elle, Too Bad For Her. Now, I want to read for you what Kaylee Jade had to say about the song you will hear next, because I think you might be able to relate. She said this, quote, "I had been holding on to the seed of a song about the days when you wake up in a haze, struggling to connect with the world around you, when everything just feels utterly wrong, almost like waking up on the ceiling. That idea grew into what became this song." Let's take a listen. It's Kaylee Jade with The Ceiling.

0: People referred to Ray Charles as the genius. One reason why is because of what happened one night in 1959. Ray Charles was performing a marathon show in a small town just outside Pittsburgh.
1: The genius of Ray Charles!
0: The crowd couldn't get enough. Ray played and played. But eventually, the inevitable happened. Ray ran out of songs. But when the crowd shouted for more, Ray refused to let them down. He started playing a bass line on his piano. He told the band to follow his lead. He then instructed his backup singers, the Raylettes, saying, "Whatever I say, just repeat after me." On the spot, Ray Charles made up the greatest song anyone in attendance had ever heard. Ray was rushed after the show by dancers asking, "Where can I get that record?" But the record didn't exist yet. Ray knew by the crowd's response that he had a great song on his hands. He and his band repaired to the recording studio in New York City, run by his label, Atlantic Records. A short time after, in June of 1959, the record entitled What'd I Say was released and became Ray Charles' first smash hit, reaching the top 10 on the pop charts. Here's the song that Ray Charles pulled out of thin air one fateful night in 1959, cementing his reputation as the genius. Here's What'd I Say on Rearview Mirror.

I'm kidding.

Hey, that's a classic from Brother Ray. Ray Charles, what'd I say? Now let's talk about the CBC Music Top 20. You should know that you can have your say. You can vote for your favorite song for the Top 20 on our website. You go to cbcmusic.ca/top20vote. Get a load of this. The song we'll play for you now has been number one on the Top 20 for the last 2 weeks now. This is Baby No Money with Round and Round.

0: Mark Ronson and Ray teaming up for a great song called Suzanne. Now, here's what I'm thinking. Let's take five, collect ourselves, take a deep breath, and get caught up in what's happening in the world. The news in a nutshell is coming up next, and then we'll be back in five with more jams and everyone's favorite game, Distant Cousins. Don't go anywhere. 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

Yes, that's Maren Morris, Kiss the Sky. Now, we have a really interesting case here. I mentioned that we heard from Nat. The note reads, Tok's latest song, Time Machine, keeps getting stuck in my head, and I was humming part of the chorus the other day, and my six-year-old son noticed that the tune I was humming was very similar to a song in one of his favorite movies, The Wild Robot, great movie. The song is by Maren Morris. It's called Kiss the Sky, and it's heard at a very emotional part of the film. I think he's onto something, especially near the end of the song during the whoa, whoa, whoa part. What do you think? Well, let's investigate and see exactly what we think, see if we agree with Nat and the kid. This one could be a distant cousin of that song by Maren Morris you just heard. It's Tok with Time Machine. Left.

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1: Heck yes, Anjali is back. You just heard Tell My Lips. Now, it's an obvious prerequisite for a musician that they have some talent and or new ideas to share. But if they're going to make it in the dog-eat-dog world of the music business, it helps to know the ropes. And Cassidy Mann, who is up next, certainly knows the ropes. Beyond her work as a musician, she has worked in music in numerous capacities. She has booked tons of shows in her hometown of Winnipeg and international tours for other artists. She has studied music business, audio production, and engineering at the Metalworks Institute in Mississauga, Ontario. She worked as an intern at the Indie Canadian Music Week, where she set up workshops, and she's the Indigenous Music Development Coordinator for Manitoba Music. She wears a lot of hats. She knows the ropes. If you're ever looking for advice for just about any pursuit in music, Cassidy would be a good person to ask. Here she is now with a great song called Disappointing the Internet. Should I be

0: That's Jungle with a new one called The Wave. Okay, now check this out. There's a beachwear company based in Australia called Swim Shady. When you hear that name, Swim Shady, what comes to mind? Eminem, right? The real Slim Shady. That's what Eminem figured when he caught wind of the company, and so he decided to take the matter to court. Why not? He's thinking, I didn't sign up to help this company sell flip-flops and stuff. So the matter went before the judge, and somewhat surprisingly, Eminem lost. Now, here's the thing. Eminem figured he had a strong case because he actually holds some trademarks concerning the use of the word shady for business use. But it came down to a technicality. When the company registered their name, Eminem's trademarks weren't yet in effect in Australia. Life's a beach. Here's Eminem with Lose Yourself.
1: Look, if you had one shot, or one opportunity to seize everything you ever wanted in one moment, would you capture it?

gonna fall in love for life. That's Cherry with Hall of Fame. Up next, it's Adria Kane, who says that this one is about the slow process of two people gaining each other's trust. Here's Driving Miss Daisy.

the awesome Julie Black. It's Until I Stay. You know, I think it's probably fair to say that making the Billboard Hot 100 is still a dream for any aspiring musician. You know, things are going right when you officially have one of the biggest hits in the world. A lot has changed with how the chart works over the years. These days, it seems like all 100 spots can be taken up by just a handful of artists. Didn't used to be like that. Maybe that makes cracking it harder than ever. But our boy, Cameron Whitcomb, who I have been describing as a rising star for months now, just did it. His song Kingdom of Fear has cracked the Hot 100 at the number 96 spot. Now, you may see that as a bit of a humble achievement, but Cameron says it's, quote, absolutely wild to him. So let's check out the song. It's Cameron Whitcomb with Kingdom of Fear.

It's Alabama Shakes with Another Life. Now, this is very exciting. Hold on to your hat. I got brand new music from Phoebe Bridgers for you. Check this one out. It's called Lost Boys.

Voila, Arkells and Group Love, that's Ride. So earlier I asked, what comes to mind when you hear the name of the company Slim Shady? And we talked about Eminem's lawsuit. Now let me run this one by you. You know the sneaker company Vans, right? They make shoes for skateboarding, and due to their ethos and whatnot, they've kind of been adopted as the shoe of choice for punks, I guess you could say. Go to a punk show, you're going to see a lot of Vans. So the company just launched a new collaboration called Vans and Fugazi. So what comes to mind for you when you hear that? Well, one of the most legendary and important punk bands ever is Fugazi. Naturally, a lot of people saw that and figured that Vans collaborated with the band. But no, in this case, Fugazi is the name of a clothing brand. Now, if you know anything about the band Fugazi, you know their politics. They have the purest punk ethos, and that's not to be messed with. So when the guys in the band caught wind, they were very confused and, as you would expect, not too happy about the situation. They made a public statement saying, "We have nothing to do with this. The move is seen by many as tone deaf. Vans has apologized. We will wait and see if that's enough." In the meantime, a classic from Fugazi, here's Waiting Room.

What do you think? Is that Canada's hottest band right there? The Beaches? Takes One to Know One. So a topic that comes up here from time to time, I'm intrigued by this idea and I don't totally know why, is that of artists listening to their own music. Seems most don't do it. But I recently came across an interview with singer-songwriter Arden, and he was asked about his influences. The interviewer mentioned some names that they thought might have been an influence on Arden, and he responded by saying something that suggests to me

that maybe he's one of the rare ones who does, in fact, listen to his own stuff. He said, quote, honestly, I haven't gotten around to listening to those projects, but I'm definitely familiar with the names. Obviously, they're all talented, but I gotta be my biggest fan. And so for that reason, I'm ranking myself first. This is Arden with High Demand.

That's one for your Summer Jams playlist. That's Stormzy with 24 Hours. Let me ask you this. Have you ever lived in a particular town or city multiple times? You know what I'm saying? You move away, move back, move away again, move back. I've done that. It's a bit weird because the place feels like home on one level, but every time you go back, it's slightly different. So suddenly you feel like a bit of a stranger in the place that you think of as home. And every time you leave, you leave a piece of yourself behind, a bit of your own history. So a walk around such a town can feel a bit like flipping through an old photo album or something like that. And that's what this next song by Kaya Cater is all about. She teams up with her friend Allison Russell on this one. It's called In Montreal.

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That's Toronto band Valley with a new one called Vending Machine. They say that one's about transactional relationships. Now, if you listen to this show regularly, you might know that I'm kind of a Madonna fan. And I'll be honest, like a lot of people, I kind of felt like her best years as a musician might be behind her. The last few albums didn't do so well. But last week, she released a new album, and I'm still fan enough that I wanted to see what the response was like. And to my very pleasant surprise, reviews have been glowing across the board. I'm very excited about this new record. Madonna is back. Let's dive in. She teams up with Sabrina Carpenter on this one. Here's Bring Your Love. Ask yourself.

New music from Whitehorse. You just heard Pure Poetry, and that brings us to a big name in music in Quebec. This is Ariane Roy with Cool.

That's Tunde Adebimpe from TV on the Radio. You just heard Magnetic. That brings us to the end of the line. Time to take the old off-ramp. I'm going to leave you with a relentless song by one of my all-time favorites, Public Enemy. Here's Hazy Shade of Criminal.

0: the guardian of the critical waterway. In a social media post, the U.S. president announced the reinstatement of his country's naval blockade of Iranian ports. He also says he'll charge a 20% levy for any other commercial ships passing through. The announcement has sent Brent crude prices up, an increase of 5% since Friday. French authorities believe a large wildfire raging in forests south of Paris could have been set intentionally. Attempts to rein it in come as the Paris region suffers through its third heat wave this year. Temperature records are being broken in France and across Europe. Ross Cullen reports.
1: The fire in Fontainebleau Forest to the south of Paris is being described by authorities as of an exceptional scale. Huge plumes of smoke visible from very far away, and the images of Canadair firefighting planes swooping down to the River Seine to pick up water to then douse the blazes. That's very strange to see those planes this far north. They are usually deployed in the south of the country to fight the fires, which are common in that part of France at this time of year. All of this coming on the same day as a new report shows that there were 10,000 additional deaths in Europe during the June heatwave, showing the impact on civil society of these extreme high temperatures we've seen in Europe in May, in June, and now July. Ross Cullen for CBC News, Paris.
0: Environment Canada has issued heat warnings across most of Ontario and parts of the prairies. Southern Manitoba will carry the brunt of the heat wave, with temperatures forecasted to reach up to 40 degrees Celsius. On Sunday, seven communities in the province slashed decades-old heat records. Parts of southeastern Saskatchewan are also under an orange heat warning. And in Ontario, temperatures will peak around 37 degrees in several areas on Tuesday. New Zealand actor Sam Neill has died. He was best known for his role as paleontologist Dr. Alan Grant in the movie Jurassic Park, warning audiences of the risks of dinosaurs, raptors in particular.
2: You keep still because you think that maybe his visual acuity is based on movement like T-Rex, and he'll lose you if you don't move. But no, not Velociraptor. You stare at him, and he just stares right back.
0: Neil had received treatment for a rare type of blood cancer. His family, though, says his death was sudden and unexpected, and he'd remained cancer-free. Neil was 78 years old. And that is The World This Hour. For CBC News, I'm Stephanie Skanderas.
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8: 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I'm Odario Williams. Get ready to rock, because this week we bring you a concert from singer-songwriter and guitar-playing powerhouse, Tara Lightfoot. The Juno and Polaris-nominated artist delivered a foot-stomping, electrifying show in front of a sold-out audience in her hometown, Hamilton, Ontario. Her concert was recorded as part of CBC Music's Road to the Junos, a series dedicated to showcasing local talent in the run-up to the Juno Awards. Well, let's get to the stage at Mills Hardware.

Okay, we're doing a big mix of songs this evening for you. This one is a song that I wrote for my very best friends. I had written so many songs, so many breakup songs, and my best friends listened to them and they said, you know what? We love this song and we hate all your ex-boyfriends. They're incredibly supportive women and I'm so lucky to have them in my life. And so I wrote them a song. It's called The Only One of Your Kind, and I hope that you have somebody like that in your life too.

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And now it happens that he's also an American. Cue laughter. But seriously, I wrote this song about cross-border love, which is a big thing. And I believe that love can cross borders. And if you believe that too, there's a certain clapping part I want you guys to do. 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Okay. So I say cross-border lovers, you clap four times. Let's do it.

In case you couldn't hear that on the mics, Eli just said, shh, zip it. So we're going to do something that we've never done, which is always what you should do, I think.

You're listening to Tara Lightfoot, recorded live at Mills Hardware in Hamilton, Ontario. I'm Odario Williams. This is CBC Music Live. The Juno and Polaris-nominated singer-songwriter and guitar-playing powerhouse is performing in front of a sold-out audience at Mills Hardware in her hometown. Now, this show was recorded as part of CBC Music's Road to the Junos, a series dedicated to showcasing local talent in the run-up to the Juno Awards. Well, let's get back to the stage.

0: That's Tara Lightfoot on stage at Mills Hardware in Hamilton. I'm Odario Williams. 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
1: I kind of don't want to take a break after this song, so I'm going to tell you now. This is like the last two songs, okay? So you'll have to remember that. If you, you know, well, sometimes bands leave and sometimes they come back, and we just don't know what's going to happen on any given night. Anyway, this song's called Midnight Choir, and it is a song that I wrote when I opened for Bruce Coburn across Canada, and I listened to him warming up in his dressing room every night before the show, and it was the most incredible thing. And the only thing I could think to do was play this riff on repeat. That's all that I got. And so I turned it into a whole song, and I called it Bruce Song, and my manager, Tim Podesick, was like, please don't call it Bruce Song, you have to come up with a real name. And we called it Midnight Choir, and here it is. And I want to thank Sonic Onion and the whole crew who are here tonight. They've been working in Hamilton in the music industry in so long, and I just love them so much, so thanks, guys.

I decided I actually do want to take a break between the first and second song, so. And this song is one that I wrote about saying I love you at the most inopportune time in a parking lot in Milwaukee for the first time. Like, it was not romantic at all. But I did that so you don't have to. And I also found, I found, like, one of the most amazing supportive men to lift me up, as I would consider myself to be a strong woman personality. And I never really had much luck with guys supporting me in that. And so this song is for all those men that are able to support women in that way. We love you. We need you. Conveniently, this song is called Need You Tonight. It works.

0: You're listening to Tara Lightfoot on stage at Mills Hardware in Hamilton. I'm Odario Williams. This is CBC Music Live. Well, here she is to close out her set with an encore.
1: So I wrote this song at a time when I was living on James Street. Yeah, I've lived all over James Street. If you lived in any number on James Street, I probably was there before you. Anyway, I was touring so much that I couldn't even, like, I was barely ever home, you know? And I'd get home for 3 days and I'd see maybe one friend and then I'd have to go back out again. And it's wonderful, obviously, to have a career in music and do what you love, but you never know how it's going to feel when you get there. And I was feeling pretty burnt at the time when I wrote this. So I took myself up a mountain in Austria, of all places, looking for something to make me feel better on a day off. And I found at the top of this mountain a little tamarack tree. And it was not perfect. It was not giant. It was not symmetrical. But it was growing. And I think that's something that we all need to remember, that sometimes it's okay to not do anything except be there. So this song is called Out of Time. It's going to feature my best buddies here, Robbie, Miles, and Eli. And we love you, Hamilton, again. Thanks for having us. And thanks to the CBC for putting this on.

You just heard Tara Lightfoot closing out her set with the song Out of Time, recorded live at Mills Hardware in Hamilton, Ontario. Now, if you're looking to see her live, she still has a few dates left this summer, as she'll be in Cambridge, Ontario on July 16th for the Slit Barn Sessions Summer Music Series. After that, she'll be headed to Hubbard's, Nova Scotia for a series of shows with the Joel Plaskett Emergency and Matt Mays. That's on August 21st to 23rd at Shore Club on the Cove. Now, if you want to see videos of the concert you just heard, please check out CBC Music's YouTube page. 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Thanks to our production team of Vanessa Conley, Akeem Jackson, Ryan Fields, Annalise Narana, and Justin Nace for bringing us this concert. CBC Music Live is produced by Andrea Jin and Malcolm Gould. I'm Odario Williams. I hope you can join me next week for Tay Shee.

0: That was Taishi, recorded at Adelaide Hall in Toronto. Well, please join me next week for lots more of that concert on CBC Music Live. And if you're listening on CBC Music, stay tuned for Angeline Tetuweo. She's coming up next with The Block, so keep it locked right here. I'm Odario Williams. Have a wonderful week. Till next time.
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This track right here, what an adventure. I have to say, I never know what I'm gonna get when I see the name Sarah Atama. She's from the city of Toronto. The first song I played of hers was a straight-up hip-hop track. She was rapping, and quite well, I might add. This latest release is very trippy. She said it dances in the space between self-confrontation and freedom. This is Free Falling. And that's how I'm going to kick off your show today. Welcome to it. My name is Angeline Tetaweo. Back after a week away and excited to share some new finds with you today. Next one's from Lucky Day, certified rock star originally from New Orleans. And he said he has grown into his quote-unquote monster of me. He's basically saying that he has transcended from a place where he's willing to limit himself, embracing the weird, the loud, the brash, the braggadocious, and eclectic version of himself. He will no longer let the perceptions or judgments of others affect his true artistic self-expression. And with this song, he shares a message that lines up with this new approach to life, saying, quote, "We live in a world that's constantly telling us to move faster. But sometimes real growth happens when you slow down and move with intention." This is called

0: Patience, which is dangerous. I usually like to go into new music with an open mind, but I couldn't help myself. Steve Lacy and SZA. I have to say, SZA is my favorite part of that track. I swear she makes anything sound good. You heard Is It Cool? This is The Block on CBC Music. I'm Angeline Tetteweo, sharing some new sounds this Monday evening. Perhaps you'll discover a new addition to your own personal playlists. This next one's from Willow. You may have heard she has a new album on the way. It's called The Thread. As she continues to forge new and interesting territory, her artistry is growing and pushing boundaries. She sits outside of the mainstream as an artist, and this is an important role because individuals like this are saving us from a homogenization when it comes to music. It's not filler, it's prime cut that only gets better with each additional bite. So you might want to give this a few more listens before passing judgment. Willow calls this an examination of the divine feminine, spiritual evolution, and humanity's connection to a higher consciousness. This is
1: She's My Religion.
0: She's My Religion.

Leon Bridges and Jasmine Sullivan taking us to a very peaceful place with that song. If you're feeling a little bit frayed around the edges, I hope that tune helped to smooth you out. I just kind of wish they didn't cut us off so abruptly. You heard Summer Rain. I'm Angeline Tetuayo. You're listening to The Block on CBC Music. Coming up, a tune off Lizzo's latest album that has been central to a lot of chatter these days as it was released while her management company continues to defend itself in a lawsuit brought by former dancers, which may or may not have affected the album sales. But first, a trifecta of amazing. This next track is from the late, great Jay Dilla. It features the late, great D'Angelo and Common, who thankfully is still with us. This is a beauty found on a posthumous release called The Shining, which arrived 6 months after Jay Dilla's passing. Here is So Far to Go.

That's music off Lizzo's new album, which hasn't performed as well as her previous releases. And this has sparked a whole lot of commentary, a lot of opinions out there. People asking, where did Lizzo's fans go? Lizzo herself has been speaking on the lack of sales. But in the end, this is pop music. It's a fickle world. The best of them have had their ups and downs. It's a tough business all around. You heard Don't Make Me Love You. I'm Angeline Terawayo. Straight ahead, a trip back in the day tracing the triumph and tragedy of one of R&B's most influential voices. Stick around to go way back when, after new music from Georgia Smith. She actually linked up with WizKid for this new tune, and she dropped it alongside news that she's coming out with a new EP next month called What Are the Odds? This particular track off the EP extracts all those very intense and potent emotions that come with first connection. You know, you meet someone who likes you as much as you like them. WizKid and Georgia Smith recorded this in the studio together in London, which only adds to the chemistry.

The influence of Black music on popular culture is immeasurable, trendsetting, and historical, with billions of stories to tell. This is Way Back When on the Block. Gerald Edward LaVert was born into soul music royalty in the summer of 1966. His father is Eddie LaVert, the legendary lead singer of the OJs. Gerald, along with his brothers Edward Jr. and Sean, were raised in the upscale Shaker Heights neighborhood of Cleveland, Ohio. During the summer months, Gerald would join his father on tour and learn about timing, performing, and capturing an audience's attention. The experience was crucial and inspired him to pursue a career in singing. And it didn't hurt that he was developing strong vocals and a natural stage presence. In 1983, at 17, Gerald, along with his younger brother Sean and childhood friend Mark Gordon, formed the R&B trio LaVert. After his famous father shot their demo around for a few years, they released their debut album, I Get Hot, in 1985. However, it failed to chart. But being Eddie LaVert's son had its advantages, and a year later, they released their sophomore album, Bloodline, this time landing a number one soul hit with the song, Pop, Pop, Pop, Pop, Goes My Mind. During the 1980s, LaVert consistently scored number one soul hits, including Casanova. I ain't much on Casanova. Me and Romeo ain't never been friends. Addicted to You. And Just Cooler. Their blend of soulful harmonies and contemporary R&B helped establish LaVert as one of the era's most successful vocal groups and introduced Gerald as a leading voice in the genre. In 1991, Gerald LaVert launched a successful solo career with the album Private Line. And throughout the 1990s and early 2000s, he released numerous hit albums

0: and singles, including the duet with his father called Baby Hold On To Me.
1: Baby, hold on to me. See, I'm a special kind.
0: And fan favorites, Mr. Too Damn Good To You. And Thinking About It. In addition to performing, Gerald wrote and produced songs for artists including Patti LaBelle, Barry White, Anita Baker, Teddy Pendergrass, and even the OJs. In 1995, LSG released their debut album titled Lavert, Sweat, Gill, with the chart-topping lead single, My Body.
2: Ain't no secret, girl, your body fits me like a glove.
0: The album featured collaborations with Jermaine Dupri, LL Cool J, MC Lyte, and Busta Rhymes, and was quickly certified platinum. As the 2000s approached, album sales began to dwindle. So Gerald toured to pay not only his bills, but those of the numerous hangers-on who he was now supporting. In 2005, while attending a weight loss program, Gerald fell and ruptured his Achilles tendon, which began the start of a slow, painful recovery. But his financial commitments demanded that he continue to tour while not fully recovered. So he turned to, and unfortunately became addicted, to painkillers. Tragically, Gerald died on November 10th, 2006, at the age of 40. Despite his untimely passing, his legacy endures through his extensive catalog of music, his songwriting and production work, and his reputation as one of R&B's most distinctive and heartfelt vocalists. Born this week, way back when, on July 13th, 1966, this is Gerald Levert with Levert's Casanova.

0: A decade swing back in time, music from her debut self-titled album, Deborah Cox. Now, before she launched her solo career, she was a backing vocalist for Celine Dion, and she recently visited Q with Tom Power to chat about what that was like. Here's a little bit of that conversation.
1: She's such a discipline about her that was just like, it really rubbed off on me when I saw just how hard she worked, you know, just like someone who really appreciated all of the musicians, all of the singers. Kind. We did like Jay Leno. We did the presidential inauguration. It was like the dream job for a background singer. And I was like, okay, if this is it, I think, you know, I'm good.
0: That's Deborah Cox in conversation with Tom Power on Q. If you want to hear more of it, just visit cbc.ca/listen and you can tap in on demand. I'm Angeline Tetuweo. So I've got some more new music this Monday evening. It's from Chrisette Michelle, who you may know from this song.

It's called Epiphany. It was released back in 2009. And my niece was singing this the other day, and I was like, girl, what do you know about Chrisette Michelle from 2009? Anyway, this new music from Chrisette has a similar vibe of empowerment to this track, Epiphany. You know, with this song, Chrisette is stepping into her power to leave a bad relationship. With this new song, she's maintaining that power by doing her best to avoid a bad relationship in the first place. If you don't improve her life, she doesn't need you in it. Here is Flower.

If you ever need music to soothe you, look no further than Adria Kane. Off her album, This Feels Like Home, you heard Maybe, .. I'm Angeline Tetawayo. This is The Block on CBC Music. This next song was a long time in the making. It was a seed planted 25 years ago. Danielle Ponder is a singer-songwriter from Rochester, New York, but she only really began to pursue a music career 5 years ago. Back when she was 17, she traveled to Dakar in Senegal. As a descendant of Africans brought to North America against their will, suffering oppression to various degrees ever since, traveling back to Africa can have a profound effect. Danielle Ponder said this, quote, "In Dakar, I found a brightness in the eyes of the people and an absence of heaviness in their songs. Here, power and leadership all came in the color black, and I began to piece together the source of my own. This song is a love note toward the girl I was at 17 who crossed an ocean to find a place where she could be. It's a love note to the black diaspora. May we always remember that we are people who can fly." Featuring Rena Golden, this is Danielle Ponder with Power.

safe from trauma, grief, and strife. Black is the color of real jungle fever in Belize, Tanzania, or Papua New Guinea. Sweaty black bodies swinging wildly, uninhibited, unashamed, unabashedly free. Black is the color of the Atlantic floor, the complexion of the sky dive directly north. It is a sunset horizon disappearing into Ontario Lake. Black is block party speakers blasting black bass beats over nodding nappy heads, carnival drums swirling black rhythms around hips, and barefoot souls stained deep in shades of red. Black is the color, black.

0: How's it going, brothers and sisters?
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0: We have only a few minutes, so I just want to put us in the kind of mood that will allow us to listen to the rhythms that we know so well.
2: Hey, look,

the legendary Roots Crew. Music off Things Fall Apart, an album that shares a title with the novel by Chinua Achebe, published back in 1958. And it's wild to think that the Roots had to choose from 145 songs for that album. They chose 14 songs out of 145. And that tune was one of the 10% that made the cut. You heard the next movement. This is The Block on CBC Music. I'm Angeline Tetoweo. Thanks for tuning in this Monday evening. This next amazing track is from an artist out of Montreal, but Kizaba is originally from the DRC. And with the Congolese team competing in the World Cup,

think a lot of people have learned about the conflict going on in the area. There is much misery, violence, and death being brought upon the people of the Congo because of resource extraction. You remember blood diamonds, you know, conflict diamonds were a big thing. Everybody was against them. Would apply that same concept to minerals like coltan, which is needed for EV batteries and smartphone batteries and AI technology. So once again, the lives of Africans are being treated as disposable because of what the West wants from the land. This song is a title track off an album that acts as the quote, cry for freedom for Africa, exploited, robbed, and silenced. This is Future Village.

That is music from an artist out of Montreal named Magi Merlin. I have been wanting to meet this young woman for quite some time, and she has a new album out now called Powerhouse and has agreed to sit down for a chat about that and so much more. You can

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The track you heard is called Spice Kick, as I take you back with this next classic from Mary J., a tune that will always be one of my favorites. Now, her Las Vegas residency keeps getting extended. This is the second time she's stacked on additional shows.

featuring Sebastian Gaskin. That was Shub with I Know, as I come to my last few for you. I'm Angeline Tetaweo. 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They should change it to Afropop, which I think would be more inclusive of the various styles of contemporary African hip music coming from the many countries of that continent. I think that Tyla would agree because she has named her new album A-Pop. It's dropping July 24th. Off that, here is It Love.

The late, great Lee Scratch Perry, music crafted alongside the Canadian musician Bob Rhythm. And that's how their album found itself nominated for a Juno Award last year. Featuring Evie Picupo, that was the title track from Destiny. And with that, your show's about to be a wrap. You've been listening to The Block on CBC Music. Thanks so much for tuning in. My name's Angeline Tetawayo. I'll be back tomorrow and every weeknight, same place and time on radio, anytime, any place on demand, cbc.ca/theblock or with your CBC Listen app. I'm going to leave you with Ms. Minnie Riperton. She was only 31 at the time of her death in 1979, the anniversary of which passed over the weekend. This song began as a simple melody that acted as a lullaby for her daughter, Maya. Here is Loving You. Peace and love.

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1: 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Hey, it's Odario Williams transmitting to you direct from downtown Toronto. Happy to have you here with me. You're listening to CBC Music. This is After Dark. Now on this program, you'll hear old school grooves for the old souls out there. You'll hear some new discoveries for the musically curious. Let's enjoy these sounds. Hey, let's enjoy ourselves. We'll kick things off with Junior T featuring Faiza. Here's Make It.